0: Doug Stone with Too Busy Being in Love, written by Victoria Shaw and Gary Burr. It was released in 1992 from his album From the Heart. It climbed to number one in the U.S. in 1993. It's one of three chart toppers in his career. And Terry Clark from Canada, When Boy Meets Girl, co-wrote that one with Tom Shapiro and Chris Waters. It came from her self-titled debut album, released in 1995, went into the top five in both Canada and the United States. 570-1155, requests at thekevinparty.com. Song for Roy and Debbie Brockerville and a family friend, Gladys in Scarborough, Ontario. They're listening to The Cabin Party around the campfire tonight. Play a song from Rex and Linda Brockerville from Lawn. Thank you. Love the show. Thank you so much. And happy Saturday night. Love the show all summer long. We listen to your show at our campsite at Big Falls. It's Lloyd and Elaine Koish and the Friends of Big Falls from Big D, literally from a deck in Deer Lake. Thank you, Diz. Thanks for that. I got some great music coming up from Emmylou Harris in just a moment. Two more bottles of wine and one more.
1: Can I please send a request to Roy and Debbie Brockerville and family friend Gladys in Scarborough, Ontario?
0: Yeah.
1: I know that you're having a campfire and you're listening to the Cabin Party from Rex, Linda Brockerville from La Newfoundland. Thank you. Have a good night. Love you guys lots. Bye.
0: You're reading my email. Okay. Here's the Judds. And don't be cruel on the Cabin Party.
2: Don't.

Alan Jackson on the Cabin Party. He wrote that song with Keith Steagall after playing a show at Billy Bob's in Texas in Fort Worth. Afterwards, he remarked that he wished Dallas was in Tennessee, and that comment gave them the idea for the song. Emmylou Harris, Two More Bottles of Wine. Delbert McClinton wrote that and recorded it first in 1975. Emmylou covered it 3 years later on the album Quarter Moon in a 10-Cent Town, and her version went all the way to number one in both the U.S. and Canada. Hey, Brian, I want to hear Juice Newton, Queen of Hearts, from Charlene.

0: everybody. Have a great night.
1: All right, thank you.
2: Hi, Brian. Hoping that you can send out a happy birthday greeting to Trace Woodford of Harbor, Maine. She is celebrating a monumental birthday this weekend.
1: Who's that?
2: I'm not allowed to say what that is, but it is quite a monumental birthday. I'm hoping that you can play Yard Sale by Sammy Kershaw in honor of this memorable occasion. Thanks so much, Brian. I hope you have a great night. Greetings from her sister and the rest of her family. Right. Thank you. Bye-bye.
1: That sounds so mysterious, doesn't it? Hey, Brian, my client loves the song Yard Sale by Sammy Kershaw. She waits for it to play. If you could play it tonight, we would really appreciate it. Thank you in advance. And that's from Sarah. 570-1155. 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I'm going to try and get all those requests on tonight. That's a task, I know. We're going to play Sammy Kershaw and Yard Sale when we come back here on The Cabin Party.
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off for another hour of classic country music. Bobby Helms coming up here. We've got Dolly Parton, Hank Williams, and Vince Gill, too, plus the Nitty Gritty Dirt Band, and a song that Nashville kept rejecting, but it became this artist's only number one country hit. And I've got to send this out to Grant McDonald tonight, because he's been asking for it for the last couple of weeks. So stick around. It's coming right up. But first, here's Rick Trevino and Bobby Ann Mason on The Cabin Party.

0: Barry Gatlin, The Lady Takes the Cowboy Every Time. He wrote that one himself and released it in 1984, a top five country hit on one of his successful solo recordings during the period where he was also recording with his brothers. And Billy Joe Spears, Blanket on the Ground, that was turned down in Nashville for a couple of years before producer Larry Butler brought it to Spears. It was a good decision. And she says when she recorded the song, it was the only song that she hadn't really practiced. Now, the reason it was being turned down, because it was a little bit risque, referring to a married couple slipping around, which, as I said, was a bit risque for female country singers in the early 1970s, but big hit for Billy Joe Spears. Grant, I hope you enjoyed that tonight. I know you've been waiting for it for a little while. Bobby Helms. Remember the guy who gave us Jingle Bell Rock? Well, he also recorded My Special Angel. I'm going to play that, but before we get to it, Dolly Parton.
1: Hi, Brian O'Connell. Hey, how are you? Happy great. Saturday
0: Thank
1: night.
0: You.
1: Kim Collins from Paradise.
0: Yes.
1: Anyway, I got a request for you tonight. I would love to hear.
0: Uh-huh.
1: I'm still on my Dolly Parton, phase here, and
0: yep.
1: I would love to hear her first number one hit. Ironically enough, uh-huh. it was released in 1970, the year
0: yep.
1: I was born,
0: uh-huh.
1: and it became a number one hit
0: yep.
1: in 1971. And it's Joshua, one of my most requested Dolly Parton songs. Loves you, Brian. You have a great night. Loves you. Talk to you soon.
0: Thanks
1: Bye.
0: Thanks very much. Alice Murphy and Torbay, happy 36. And they want to hear anything by Dolly Parton. And Cheyenne Hines also wants to hear some Dolly Parton this evening. So here she is, Dolly Parton with Joshua on The Cabin Party.

laying out in the yard and it growled at me and I swallowed hard and I heard somebody say, well, who are you? Oh, and there he stood in the door of that shack and his beard and his hair was long.

0: Randy Travis, Too Gone Too Long. Gene Pistilli wrote that song, and it came from his hugely successful 1987 album, Always and Forever. The single was released in 1988 and went to number one. Bobby Helms, My Special Angel. Jimmy Duncan wrote that song. Helms took it to number one on the country charts in 1957. It also crossed over to the pop top 10. And that came during quite a year for Bobby Helms, because he also had a number one hit with Fraulein. And before the year was over, Jingle Bell Rock, which I played for cheerleading groups in so many Santa Claus parades throughout the years. Anyway, Bobby Helms, I'm having a bit of a flashback here. Bobby Helms and My Special Angel on the Cabin Party. 570-1155. It's requests at thecabinparty.com tonight.
1: Hi, Brian Connells, Jim Penny out on the West Coast. Sure. Some of your loyal listeners. If you had to find the three top loyal listeners you have, I'd be all three of them. But the song I'd like to hear tonight is, I noticed lately that we haven't heard a lot of Hank Williams. I'd like to hear a song by Hank Williams, Your Cheating Heart. And keep up the good work. Thanks, buddy.
0: All right, Jim. Thanks so much. Yeah, Hank Williams Sr., Your Cheating Heart, coming up next on The Cabin Party.
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The Forrester Sisters on the Cabin Party. I Fell in Love Again Last Night. Paul Overstreet wrote that song with Tom Scherler, and in 1985, it became their first number one hit. Marty Robbins's Ribbon of Darkness, that's a Gordon Lightfoot song. Robbins took it to number one on the country charts in 65. Lightfoot later recorded the song himself, and Robbins' hit helped introduce his songwriting to a much wider American audience. Hey, Brian, I would like to hear a song for me and my buddies, Daryl, Dave, and Frank. We're hunting in Trout River. And longtime listener, Ed Cody. Ed, thank you so much for that. I'm going to find that one for you here in a minute. I also had a request for Johnny Cash, One Piece at a Time. And, oh yeah, Sharon wants to hear Vince Gill. Here's When I Call Your Name on the Cabin Party.

wife walked out, and I could see in her eyes that she had her doubts. But she opened the door and said, "Honey, take me for a spin." So we drove uptown just to get the tags, and I hit her to ride on down Main Drag. I could hear everybody laughing for blocks around.

0: The Nitty Gritty Dirt Band of the Cabin Party, Long Hard Road, the Sharecropper's Dream. Rodney Crowell wrote that song back in 1984, and it became the Dirt Band's first number one country hit, started a new chapter in the group's long career. And Johnny Cash, One Piece at a Time. We got a lot of requests for that one. Written by Wayne Kemp, a number one country hit in, 1976? And somebody actually built that Cadillac. It was Nashville junkyard owner Bruce Fitzpatrick put together a working version from mismatched Cadillac parts for publicity. It took him 8 to 10 days, he says, to build it. And there was also a second famous version built in Oklahoma, especially for Johnny Cash. Brian O'Connell here, the Rankin family on the way, Faith Hill 2. I've got a couple of requests that I have to get to, including this one.
1: Hi, Brian. This is Bob and Brock. Oh,
0: sir.
1: You're rocking, buddy. Keep rolling. Today's request, I'd like to hear Louisiana Woman, Mississippi Man. You have a good one. Bye-bye.
0: All right, Robert. Thank you so much. Conway Twitty and Loretta Lynn are coming up next on The Cabin Party.
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Yeah, from Harbor Grace to Happy Valley, lots of great classic country still to come tonight. Sawyer Brown just a bit. Got Willie Nelson in here and Tom T. Hall. Plus a song that was the follow-up for Walk On by Leroy Van Dyke back in 1962. Do you know what it is? Well, stick around, you'll find out. But first, here's King George Strait and Fool Hearted Memory on The Cabin Party.

0: John Michael Montgomery, I swear. Gary Baker and Frank Myers wrote that song, and Montgomery's original country version spent 4 weeks at number one back in 1994. It was the band All for One who turned it into a pop hit. It spent 11 weeks at number one on the Hot 100. And Leroy Van Dyke, If a Woman Answers, Hang Up the Phone, coming off his big hit, Walk On By. That song was written by Barry Mann and Cynthia Wheel, the same husband and wife team that wrote You've Lost That Lovin' Feelin' and On Broadway. FYI, I'm Brian O'Connell. Willie Nelson's on the way. I had a request for Mamas Don't Let Your Babies Grow Up to Be Cowboys. Oh, and this song.
1: Hi, Brian. I'd love to hear Delta Domba, Tanya Tucker, if you have time tonight. Really appreciate it. Thank you.
0: All right. Tanya Tucker, Delta Dawn, on the Cabin Party. Damn.

0: That was the number one country hit for Sawyer Brown back in 1993. Thank God for You. It was on the Outskirts of Town album. And Waylon Jennings, Willie Nelson, Mamas Don't Let Your Babies Grow Up to Be Cowboys. Ed and Patsy Bruce wrote that song. Ed Bruce first recorded it in 1975. Then Waylon and Willie took their version to number one in 1978 and got a Grammy Award for Best Country Vocal Performance by a duo or group.
1: Hi, Brian. I'd like to request the song Lady from my wife, Lucy, from her loving husband, Jerry. Yep. We celebrated our 44th wedding anniversary. Uh-huh. Love listening to your show. Keep up the good work.
0: All right.
1: Thanks. Bye.
0: Happy 44th. Kenny Rogers and Lady coming up next on The Cabin Party.
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0: Diamond Rio, Meet in the Middle from 1991. They were the first country group ever to take their debut single to number one on the Billboard country charts. And Jack Scott, The Way I Walk, that goes back to 1959, went into the top 40 on the pop charts, and it was one of his best-known rockabilly recordings. He was born in Windsor, Ontario, before they moved across the river to Detroit when he was a youngster. I'm Brian O'Connell. This is The Cabin Party on the VOCM Radio Network, New Country and Big Land FM.
1: Dedication would be Anything by Don Williams. God love you, your show. Don Williams is great.
0: All right. Well, I believe in you. I do believe in you, but I also, the song I'm going to play is I Believe in You.
2: Brian, my boy, you does a wonderful job.
0: Thank you.
2: You play a Don Williams tune for me, please, for me and wife. We're just sitting there listening to your music, having a few swallows, enjoying your show. Keep up the good work. Take care.
0: All right. I got a couple of heavy hitters. Tom T. Hall is coming right up with The Year That Clayton Delaney Died for Kim. And Don Williams, here he is with I Believe in You on The Cabin Party.

0: Hi, it's Paula calling from Aspen Pond. Happy birthday to me and to my father-in-law, Harold Sampson.
1: All right. Thank you. Thanks, Paula. Happy birthday to you and to Harold. Kentucky Headhunters. The record company initially thought that song was way too regional to work nationally, but the band pushed it, and it went into the top 15 country hits in 1990. By the way, Dumas Walker was known around the Kentucky-Tennessee border area as a champion marble player. Yeah. Tom T. Hall, Clayton Delaney. The year that Clayton Delaney died, Clayton Delaney was based on a real person, Hall's childhood neighbor and musical hero, Lonnie Easterly. And Hall changed his name for the song, which became a number one country hit in 1971.
2: I'm Brian. It's Judy Drake from Seal Cove. CBS?
1: Yeah.
2: I just want to request a song for Kathleen at Marystown. Uh-huh. The song I want to request is Earl by the Dixie Chicks. You're doing a great job. Thank you.
1: All right, thank you. Otherwise known as Goodbye Earl. Plus, an anniversary request. Anne-Marie and Paul in Bay Roberts celebrating 35 years together. Paul says this was one of their songs when they first started dating, and we're going to play Anne-Marie for you, and You Needed Me. That's coming up, but first, the Chicks are on the way with Goodbye Earl when we come back here on The Cabin Party.
3: 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Again, the annual Take Back the Night March is scheduled for Sunday, September 20th at 7 p.m. starting at the Marystown Municipal Grounds. Your voice matters. Your presence matters. Together, we can make a difference. 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

From Lanzamentos to Lameline, it's the Cabin Party, another hour of classic music. Keith Whitley, Homecoming 63, my favorite song. Well, one of many by Keith Whitley, for sure. John Conley, too. I got Tim McGraw in here, Don't Take the Girl. And Conway Twitty, he does a great job on the song The Rose. Plus, a little-known fact, Ronnie Millsap didn't write it. It was written by Kent Robbins, who later wrote several major country hits, including The Bluest Eyes in Texas for Restless Heart, and Straight Tequila Night for John Anderson. Ronnie Millsap recorded it in 1976. It became his sixth number one country hit. And Kent Robbins also wrote Straight Tequila Night for John Anderson. We're going to play Ronnie Millsap in just a moment. But first, here's Ricochet and Daddy's Money on the Cabin Party.

0: Garth Brooks, Much Too Young to Feel This Damn Old. He co-wrote that with Chris Ledoux years before Garth and Chris had recorded. Back in, what, 1989, that one came out. Ronnie Millsap took that one to number one in 1976. Kent Robbins wrote it, and I mentioned earlier he wrote another country classic that you'll know, John Anderson, Straight Tequila Night. Ronnie Millsap, and I'm a Stand By My Woman man. 570-1155. It is requests at thecabinparty.com.
1: Brian, this is Jim in Kitchener, Ontario.
0: Yeah.
1: Listen to the Cabin Party. I'd like to request Conway Twitty's Revolvers from my wife, Diana. Thank you. Goodbye.
0: All right.
1: Great job, by the way.
0: Oh, thanks so much.
2: Hi, Megan Polkwer and Janet Michelle here from Labrador and Shashishu. Listening to the Cabin Party tonight. We would like to make request a song, Conway Twitty, The Rose. Thank you.
0: All right, thank you. A little broken up there. Sometimes that happens when you're on cell. Conway Twitty and The Rose on The Cabin Party.
3: Some say love, it is a river, and that it drowns the tender reed. And some say love, it's like a razor, and that it leaves your soul to bleed.

0: Brian. This is Dave from Philpope. I'd love to request Ricky Skaggs. If you're gonna cheat on me, don't cheat in our hometown. Thanks, Brian. Love your show.
1: I hope you enjoyed that Ricky Skaggs from his 1993 album of the same name. Statler Brothers and their Flowers on the Wall. It was Lou DeWitt, a group member, that wrote that song. One of their breakthrough hits in 1965, went to number 2 in the country charts, number 4 on the pop charts, and it earned the Statlers a Grammy, and decades later found a whole new audience. It was featured in the movie Pulp Fiction. 570-1155, requests at thecabinparty.com.
2: Oh, hey, we'd love to hear a song for all those dads whose daughters just bought a brand new house.
1: Okay. I'm assuming you mean Daddy's Girl, Red Sovine. We're going to do that next here on The Cabin Party.
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0: Keith Whitley on the Cabin Party, Homecoming 63. Dean Dillon and Royce Porter wrote that song. Whitley recorded it in 1986. It was on the album L.A. to Miami, and it went into the top 10. Eddie Rabbit and Every Which Way But Loose for the 1978 Clint Eastwood movie of the same name. Rabbit took it to number one on the country charts. The soundtrack also featured one of the more unusual stars of the era, Clyde the orangutan. Remember Clyde? Remember the slogan, let her slide, Clyde? Or am I dating myself now? 5701155. Request to thecabinparty.com. Yeah, I do have to play Olivia Newton-John. I had a request for that. And I think Trace Atkins as well.
1: Yes, Brian, I'd like to put in some birthday requests for, I'm going to try to put them all together this time. Those are the September ones. For Caroline Oliver, celebrating her birthday on September the 15th. Mike Bay, my brother Mike, is the September the 16th. Mary Oliver, September the 9th. Gary and Barry, I'd like to wish you too as well a happy birthday on September the 9th. And Ada Johnson's birthday on September the 9th. So for all of you who have September birthdays, I'd like to wish you all a very happy birthday. Greetings is coming from Bridge and Ricky.
0: All right. So birthdays and belated birthdays. We do them all here on the Cabin Party. Olivia Newton-John's on the way, but first here's Trace Atkins and No Thinking Thing on the Cabin Party.

0: John Conley, Got My Heart Set on You. Dobie Gray and Bud Renault wrote that one. And John Denver actually recorded it first, years before Conley. Conley's 1986 version went to number one. Olivia Newton-John, a top 10 hit from 1973. It established her in country music, reaching number seven on the country charts. And she got a Grammy for Best Female Country Vocal Performance. Olivia Newton-John on The Cabin Party. We're thinking of Calvin Lathe this evening. And I say that because Mike says they're here with a few friends and they're listening to The Cabin Party as we do every week. And we want to hear Tim McGraw and Don't Take the Girl as we think of Calvin tonight. It would mean a lot. Thank you so much. Well, yeah, I'm going to play it. And Mike, you get the final word this evening on The Cabin Party. I'm Brian O'Connell. Thank you for making us part of your Saturday night this evening, and we'll be back again next week with another Cabin Party. In the meantime, stay safe, be well, and be kind, and we'll talk to you real soon here on The Cabin Party. Good night.
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1: I'm Brian Madore. Prime Minister Mark Carney going to become the first Canadian leader to make an official visit to St. Pierre and Miquelon on Sunday. The two islands, located just off the tip of the Buron Peninsula, have a combined population of just under 6,000 people. Mark Carney is meeting with the French President Emmanuel Macron to discuss potential energy and aerospace partnerships. Senior parliamentary reporter with the Globe and Mail, Steve Chase, says the meeting will be a brief one.
2: It's a very quick trip, and announce some cooperation with Mr. Macron with France in terms of military cooperation, Arctic cooperation. Yeah, so it's a very quick visit. I don't know if he'll get time. He will have a working lunch, and then right back to Canada after a few hours there. They're, I think, both headed to the UN General Assembly this week.
1: The two will also lay wreaths at a memorial for Free France volunteers. Two people have been charged with drunk driving after two separate crashes this week on the Avalon Peninsula in which vehicle met building, VOCM's Mahalia Artis reports.
3: Last Sunday night, an officer was flagged down by a concerned citizen in Ferndale giving information about an accident on Ferndale Road. RCMP say a car slammed into a house, causing extensive damage to both. The driver, a 72-year-old woman from Dunnville, was not seriously injured and had been taken in by residents of the house. Police say she seemed to be impaired, so she was taken to the Placentia Health Center for a blood sample. Officers seized the vehicle and took her license, but are awaiting lab results to see whether she was impaired. At about 8 o'clock Thursday night, a vehicle ran into a shed on Main Road in Jerseyside. A 63-year-old woman from Freshwater was arrested after police noticed signs of impairment and saw open alcohol in the vehicle. She refused the breathalyzer and was charged accordingly. Mahalia Artis, VOCM, Local News Now.
1: Plans are in motion for the provincial government to do an assessment of St. Clair's Mercy Hospital in St. John's. Government has issued an RFP to engage a team of consultants to do a comprehensive review of the hospital, which they say will be a key step in planning for future healthcare infrastructure. The work will examine the condition of the facility and the potential for expansion. The assessment will identify required upgrades, estimate potential costs, and explore the options for future expansion. Earlier this year, the former Liberal government's plans for a total replacement of St. Clair's at Kenmount Crossing were axed by the PCs due to the exorbitant costs involved. Mayor Mal Pearl says maintenance of infrastructure, one of the biggest issues municipalities are currently facing. That city is availing of $7 million in federal funding for water and wastewater upgrades in the Park Avenue area. Mayor Dave Aker says that funding will go a long way in addressing infrastructure needs.
4: Without the $7 million from the federal government, we would only get roughly, you know, maybe one, we get two-thirds of it done, maybe only one half, right? So this is a really good project from a cost point of view. It gives us the scale that allows us to sort of mitigate some of the inflationary cost of asset management. So this partnership stretches our dollars greatly.
1: Weather forecast, St. John's Metro, rest of the Avalon, Clarenville, clearing this afternoon, winds ease to 40, temperature 11, sunny and 13 on Sunday. Central, sunshine, winds 30, high 12 today, sunny 13 on Monday. South Coast, sunny, winds 30, high of 12 today, but showers on Monday. And the West Coast, Southwest Coast, Northern Peninsula. And the West Coast, Southwest Coast, Northern Peninsula, sunny today, light winds 11 degrees, cloud and 11 on Monday. That's your news. I'm Brian Madore.
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7: Tonight, expect light rain to end after midnight, followed by clearing, partly cloudy skies and a low of 6. Looking ahead to tomorrow, expect a mix of sun and cloud with a daytime high of 10.
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1: I'm Claudette Burns with your Community Minute. A mayor in Newfoundland and Labrador is advising the public that its vegetation management program is underway along sections of its transmission line rights of way. From now until September 30th, weather and site conditions permitting, crews will be working along the transmission line between Codroy Pond and Cape Ray. The work includes a combination of tree cutting and selective herbicide treatment in limited areas. Tree cutting will also take place as required along the grounding line in various areas from Bottom Brook to Indian Head. Please note, all vegetation management work will respect buffer zones that have been established for all water courses. This includes lakes, ponds, rivers, wells, and other small waterways. For more information, visit emeranl.com or call them at 1-855-722-3373. 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
3: VOCM weather update. Overnight, expect partly cloudy skies with light rain and a low of 6. Later today features a mix of sun and cloud with a high of 10. Tomorrow will bring cloudy skies with a high of 11.
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1: I'm Brian Madore. Prime Minister Mark Carney going to become the first Canadian leader to make an official visit to Saint-Pierre-et-Miquelon on Sunday. The two islands, located just off the tip of the Buron Peninsula, have a combined population of just under 6,000 people. Mark Carney is meeting with the French President Emmanuel Macron to discuss potential energy and aerospace partnerships. Senior parliamentary reporter with the Globe and Mail, Steve Chase, says the meeting will be a brief one.
2: It's a very quick trip, and probably announce some cooperation with Mr. Macron with France in terms of military cooperation, Arctic cooperation. Yeah, so it's a very quick visit. I don't know if he'll get time. He will have a working lunch, and then right back to Canada after a few hours there. They're, I think, both headed to the UN General Assembly this week.
1: The two will also lay wreaths at a memorial for Free France volunteers. Two people have been charged with drunk driving after two separate crashes this week on the Avalon Peninsula in which vehicle met building. VOCM's Mahalia Artis reports.
3: Last Sunday night, an officer was flagged down by a concerned citizen in Ferndale giving information about an accident on Ferndale Road. RCMP say a car slammed into a house, causing extensive damage to both. The driver, a 72-year-old woman from Dunnville, was not seriously injured and had been taken in by residents of the house. Police say she seemed to be impaired, so she was taken to the Placentia Health Center for a blood sample. Officers seized the vehicle and took her license, but are awaiting lab results to see whether she was impaired. At about 8 o'clock Thursday night, a vehicle ran into a shed on Main Road in Jerseyside. A 63-year-old woman from Freshwater was arrested after police noticed signs of impairment and saw open alcohol in the vehicle. She refused the breathalyzer and was charged accordingly. Mahalia Artis, VOCM, Local News Now.
1: Plans are in motion for the provincial government to do an assessment of St. Clair's Mercy Hospital in St. John's. Government has issued an RFP to engage a team of consultants to do a comprehensive review of the hospital, which they say will be a key step in planning for future healthcare infrastructure. The work will examine the condition of the facility and the potential for expansion. The assessment will identify required upgrades, estimate potential costs, and explore the options for future expansion. Earlier this year, the former Liberal government's plans for a total replacement of St. Clair's at Kenmount Crossing were axed by the PCs due to the exorbitant costs involved. Mayor Mal Pearl says maintenance of infrastructure, one of the biggest issues municipalities are currently facing. That city is availing of $7 million in federal funding for water and wastewater upgrades in the Park Avenue area. Mayor Dave Aker says that funding will go a long way in addressing infrastructure needs.
4: Without the $7 million from the federal government, we would only get roughly, you know, maybe one, we get two-thirds of it done, maybe only one half, right? So this is a really good project from a cost point of view. It gives us the scale that allows us to sort of mitigate some of the inflationary cost of asset management. So this partnership stretches our dollars greatly.
1: Weather forecast, St. John's Metro, rest of the Avalon, Clarenville, clearing this afternoon. Winds ease to 40, temperature 11, sunny and 13 on Sunday. Central, sunshine, winds 30, high 12 today, sunny 13 on Monday. South Coast, sunny, winds 30, high of 12 today, but showers on Monday. And the West Coast, Southwest Coast, Northern Peninsula. And the West Coast, Southwest Coast, Northern Peninsula, sunny today, light winds 11 degrees, cloud and 11 on Monday. That's your news. I'm Brian Madore.
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4: Overnight, expect clearing skies and a low of 7. Later today will be sunny with increasing cloudiness and a high of 12. Tomorrow will bring cloudy skies with a high of 13. Currently in Marystown, it's 8.
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1: I'm Claudette Burns with your Community Minute. 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
3: Overnight, expect clearing skies and a low of 7. Later today will be sunny with increasing cloudiness and a high of 12. Tomorrow will bring cloudy skies with a high of 13. Currently in Marystown, it's 8.
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1: I'm Brian Madore. Prime Minister Mark Carney going to become the first Canadian leader to make an official visit to Saint-Pierre-et-Miquelon on Sunday. The two islands, located just off the tip of the Buron Peninsula, have a combined population of just under 6,000 people. Mark Carney is meeting with the French President Emmanuel Macron to discuss potential energy and aerospace partnerships. Senior parliamentary reporter with the Globe and Mail, Steve Chase, says the meeting will be a brief one.
2: It's a very quick trip, and probably announce some cooperation with Mr. Macron with France in terms of military cooperation, Arctic cooperation. Yeah, so it's a very quick visit. I don't know if he'll get time. He will have a working lunch, and then right back to Canada after a few hours there. They're, I think, both headed to the UN General Assembly this week.
1: The two will also lay wreaths at a memorial for Free France volunteers. Two people have been charged with drunk driving after two separate crashes this week on the Avalon Peninsula in which vehicle met building. VOCM's Mahalia Artis reports.
3: Last Sunday night, an officer was flagged down by a concerned citizen in Ferndale giving information about an accident on Ferndale Road. RCMP say a car slammed into a house, causing extensive damage to both. The driver, a 72-year-old woman from Dunnville, was not seriously injured and had been taken in by residents of the house. Police say she seemed to be impaired, so she was taken to the Placentia Health Center for a blood sample. Officers seized the vehicle and took her license, but are awaiting lab results to see whether she was impaired. At about 8 o'clock Thursday night, a vehicle ran into a shed on Main Road in Jerseyside. A 63-year-old woman from Freshwater was arrested after police noticed signs of impairment and saw open alcohol in the vehicle. She refused the breathalyzer and was charged accordingly. Mahalia Artis, VOCM, Local News Now.
1: Plans are in motion for the provincial government to do an assessment of St. Clair's Mercy Hospital in St. John's. Government has issued an RFP to engage a team of consultants to do a comprehensive review of the hospital, which they say will be a key step in planning for future healthcare infrastructure. The work will examine the condition of the facility and the potential for expansion. The assessment will identify required upgrades, estimate potential costs, and explore the options for future expansion. Earlier this year, the former Liberal government's plans for a total replacement of St. Clair's at Kenmount Crossing were axed by the PCs due to the exorbitant costs involved. Mayor Mal Pearl says maintenance of infrastructure, one of the biggest issues municipalities are currently facing. That city is availing of $7 million in federal funding for water and wastewater upgrades in the Park Avenue area. Mayor Dave Aker says that funding will go a long way in addressing infrastructure needs.
4: Without the $7 million from the federal government, we would only get roughly, you know, maybe one, we get two-thirds of it done, maybe only one half, right? So this is a really good project from a cost point of view. It gives us the scale that allows us to sort of mitigate some of the inflationary cost of asset management. So this partnership stretches our dollars greatly.
1: Weather forecast, St. John's Metro, rest of the Avalon, Clarenville, clearing this afternoon. Winds ease to 40, temperature 11, sunny and 13 on Sunday. Central, sunshine, winds 30, high 12 today, sunny 13 on Monday. South Coast, sunny, winds 30, high of 12 today, but showers on Monday. And the West Coast, Southwest Coast, Northern Peninsula. And the West Coast, Southwest Coast, Northern Peninsula, sunny today, light winds 11 degrees, cloud and 11 on Monday. That's your news. I'm Brian Madore.
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5: Overnight, expect clearing skies and a low of 7. Later today will be sunny with increasing cloudiness and a high of 12. Tomorrow will bring cloudy skies with a high of 13. Currently in Marystown, it's 8.
0: 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Frequent weather updates. 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
4: Overnight, expect clearing skies and a low of 7. Later today will be sunny with increasing cloudiness and a high of 12. Tomorrow will bring cloudy skies with a high of 13. Currently in Marystown, it's 8.
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1: I'm Brian Madore. Prime Minister Mark Carney going to become the first Canadian leader to make an official visit to St. Pierre-Miquelon on Sunday. The two islands, located just off the tip of the Buron Peninsula, have a combined population of just under 6,000 people. Mark Carney is meeting with the French President Emmanuel Macron to discuss potential energy and aerospace partnerships. Senior parliamentary reporter with the Globe and Mail, Steve Chase, says the meeting will be a brief one.
2: It's a very quick trip, and probably announce some cooperation with Mr. Macron with France in terms of military cooperation, Arctic cooperation. Yeah, so it's a very quick visit. I don't know if he'll get time. He will have a working lunch, and then right back to Canada after a few hours there. They're, I think, both headed to the UN General Assembly this week.
1: The two will also lay wreaths at a memorial for Free France volunteers. Two people have been charged with drunk driving after two separate crashes this week on the Avalon Peninsula in which vehicle met building. VOCM's Mahalia Artis reports.
3: Last Sunday night, an officer was flagged down by a concerned citizen in Ferndale giving information about an accident on Ferndale Road. RCMP say a car slammed into a house, causing extensive damage to both. The driver, a 72-year-old woman from Dunnville, was not seriously injured and had been taken in by residents of the house. Police say she seemed to be impaired, so she was taken to the Placentia Health Center for a blood sample. Officers seized the vehicle and took her license, but are awaiting lab results to see whether she was impaired. At about 8 o'clock Thursday night, a vehicle ran into a shed on Main Road in Jerseyside. A 63-year-old woman from Freshwater was arrested after police noticed signs of impairment and saw open alcohol in the vehicle. She refused the breathalyzer and was charged accordingly. Mahalia Artis, VOCM, Local News Now.
1: Plans are in motion for the provincial government to do an assessment of St. Clair's Mercy Hospital in St. John's. Government has issued an RFP to engage a team of consultants to do a comprehensive review of the hospital, which they say will be a key step in planning for future healthcare infrastructure. The work will examine the condition of the facility and the potential for expansion. The assessment will identify required upgrades, estimate potential costs, and explore the options for future expansion. Earlier this year, the former Liberal government's plans for a total replacement of St. Clair's at Kenmount Crossing were axed by the PCs due to the exorbitant costs involved. Mayor Mount Pearl says maintenance of infrastructure, one of the biggest issues municipalities are currently facing. That city is availing of $7 million in federal funding for water and wastewater upgrades in the Park Avenue area. Mayor Dave Aker says that funding will go a long way in addressing infrastructure needs.
4: Without the $7 million from the federal government, we would only get roughly, you know, maybe one, we get two-thirds of it done, maybe only one half, right? So this is a really good project from a cost point of view. It gives us the scale that allows us to sort of mitigate some of the inflationary cost of asset management. So this partnership stretches our dollars greatly.
1: Weather forecast, St. John's Metro, rest of the Avalon, Clarenville, clearing this afternoon. Winds ease to 40, temperature 11, sunny and 13 on Sunday. Central, sunshine, winds 30, high 12 today, sunny 13 on Monday. South Coast, sunny, winds 30, high of 12 today, but showers on Monday. And the West Coast, Southwest Coast, Northern Peninsula. And the West Coast, Southwest Coast, Northern Peninsula, sunny today, light winds 11 degrees, cloud and 11 on Monday. That's your news. I'm Brian Madore.
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3: Overnight, expect clearing skies and a low of 7. Later today, we'll bring sunny skies and a high of 12. Tomorrow, we can expect cloudy skies and a high of 13. Currently in Marystown, it's 7.
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1: 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To register, call Tara at 709-277-3714 or Cindy at 709-277-0696. The registration deadline is September 23rd. 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
3: Overnight, expect clearing skies and a low of 7. Later today, we'll bring sunny skies and a high of 12. Tomorrow, we can expect cloudy skies and a high of 13. Currently in Marystown, it's 7.
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1: I'm Brian Madore. Prime Minister Mark Carney going to become the first Canadian leader to make an official visit to St. Pierre and Miquelon on Sunday. The two islands, located just off the tip of the Buron Peninsula, have a combined population of just under 6,000 people. Mark Carney is meeting with the French President Emmanuel Macron to discuss potential energy and aerospace partnerships. Senior parliamentary reporter with the Globe and Mail, Steve Chase, says the meeting will be a brief one.
2: It's a very quick trip, and announce some cooperation with Mr. Macron with France in terms of military cooperation, Arctic cooperation. Yeah, so it's a very quick visit. I don't know if he'll get time. He will have a working lunch, and then right back to Canada after a few hours there. They're, I think, both headed to the UN General Assembly this week.
1: The two will also lay wreaths at a memorial for Free France volunteers. Two people have been charged with drunk driving after two separate crashes this week on the Avalon Peninsula in which vehicle met building. VOCM's Mahalia Artis reports.
3: Last Sunday night, an officer was flagged down by a concerned citizen in Ferndale giving information about an accident on Ferndale Road. RCMP say a car slammed into a house, causing extensive damage to both. The driver, a 72-year-old woman from Dunnville, was not seriously injured and had been taken in by residents of the house. Police say she seemed to be impaired, so she was taken to the Placentia Health Center for a blood sample. Officers seized the vehicle and took her license, but are awaiting lab results to see whether she was impaired. At about 8 o'clock Thursday night, a vehicle ran into a shed on Main Road in Jerseyside. A 63-year-old woman from Freshwater was arrested after police noticed signs of impairment and saw open alcohol in the vehicle. She refused the breathalyzer and was charged accordingly. Mahalia Artis, VOCM, Local News Now.
1: Plans are in motion for the provincial government to do an assessment of St. Clair's Mercy Hospital in St. John's. Government has issued an RFP to engage a team of consultants to do a comprehensive review of the hospital, which they say will be a key step in planning for future healthcare infrastructure. The work will examine the condition of the facility and the potential for expansion. The assessment will identify required upgrades, estimate potential costs, and explore the options for future expansion. Earlier this year, the former Liberal government's plans for a total replacement of St. Clair's at Kenmount Crossing were axed by the PCs due to the exorbitant costs involved. Mayor Mal Pearl says maintenance of infrastructure, one of the biggest issues municipalities are currently facing. That city is availing of $7 million in federal funding for water and wastewater upgrades in the Park Avenue area. Mayor Dave Aker says that funding will go a long way in addressing infrastructure needs.
4: Without the $7 million from the federal government, we would only get roughly, you know, maybe one, we get two-thirds of it done, maybe only one half, right? So this is a really good project from a cost point of view. It gives us the scale that allows us to sort of mitigate some of the inflationary cost of asset management. So this partnership stretches our dollars greatly.
1: Weather forecast, St. John's Metro, rest of the Avalon, Clarenville, clearing this afternoon, winds ease to 40, temperature 11, sunny and 13 on Sunday. Central, sunshine, winds 30, high 12 today, sunny 13 on Monday. South Coast, sunny, winds 30, high of 12 today, but showers on Monday. And the West Coast, Southwest Coast, Northern Peninsula. Sunny today, light winds 11 degrees, cloud and 11 on Monday. That's your news. I'm Brian Madore.
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3: VOCM weather update. Overnight, expect light rain ending after midnight with a low of 6. Later today features a mix of sun and cloud along with a high of 10. Tomorrow will bring cloudy skies and a high of 11.
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1: I'm Claudette Burns with your Community Minute. A mayor in Newfoundland and Labrador is advising the public that its vegetation management program is underway along sections of its transmission line rights-of-way. From now until September 30th, weather and site conditions permitting, crews will be working along the transmission line between Codroy Pond and Cape Ray. The work includes a combination of tree cutting and selective herbicide treatment in limited areas. Tree cutting will also take place as required along the grounding line in various areas from Bottom Brook to Indian Head. Please note, all vegetation management work will respect buffer zones that have been established for all water courses. This includes lakes, ponds, rivers, wells, and other small waterways. For more information, visit emeranl.com or call them at 1-855-722-3373. That's 1-855-722-3373.
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4: Today features a mix of sun and cloud with a high of 10. For tonight, expect cloudy skies and a low of 5. Tomorrow brings mainly cloudy skies and light rain with a high of 13.
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1: 7 degrees, winds around 50 at 6 o'clock in Metro. I'm Brian Medore. That highway crash on the West Coast Friday afternoon has left one person dead. The fiery collision, which involved a transport truck and a sedan on the TCH near Logger School Road in Cornerbrook, happened around 1 o'clock. The only passenger in the car, 62-year-old woman from Ontario, was pronounced deceased at the scene. The two drivers were assessed by paramedics at the crash site for injuries determined not to be life-threatening. RNC looking for any witnesses or footage from the area in the lead-up to or immediately following the accident. In other news, Metro Police have caught up with a woman who was on their wanted list for a robbery with violence. RNC were patrolling in downtown St. John's mid-afternoon yesterday when they spotted the 23-year-old getting out of a vehicle in the area of Livingstone Street. She's a suspect in a robbery at a local business September 9th in which a security guard was assaulted. She'll be formally charged with robbery with violence, damaging property, and breach of a release order when she appears before a judge today. Prime Minister Mark Carney going to become the first Canadian leader to make an official visit to St. Pierre-Miquelon on Sunday. The two islands, located just off the tip of the Buron Peninsula, have a combined population of just under 6,000 people. Mark Carney is meeting with the French President Emmanuel Macron to discuss potential energy and aerospace partnerships. Senior parliamentary reporter with the Globe and Mail, Steve Chase, says the meeting will be a brief one.
2: It's a very quick trip, and probably announce some cooperation with Mr. Macron with France in terms of military cooperation, Arctic cooperation. Yeah, so it's a very quick visit. I don't know if he'll get time. He will have a working lunch, and then right back to Canada after a few hours there. They're, I think, both headed to the UN General Assembly this week.
1: The two will also lay wreaths at a memorial for Free France volunteers. Two people have been charged with drunk driving after two separate crashes this week on the Avalon Peninsula in which vehicle met building. VOCM's Mahalia Artis reports.
3: Last Sunday night, an officer was flagged down by a concerned citizen in Ferndale giving information about an accident on Ferndale Road. RCMP say a car slammed into a house, causing extensive damage to both. The driver, a 72-year-old woman from Dunnville, was not seriously injured and had been taken in by residents of the house. Police say she seemed to be impaired, so she was taken to the Placentia Health Center for a blood sample. Officers seized the vehicle and took her license, but are awaiting lab results to see whether she was impaired. At about 8 o'clock Thursday night, a vehicle ran into a shed on Main Road in Jerseyside. A 63-year-old woman from Freshwater was arrested after police noticed signs of impairment and saw open alcohol in the vehicle. She refused the breathalyzer and was charged accordingly. Mahalia Artis, VOCM, Local News Now.
1: Mayor Mal Pearl says maintenance of infrastructure, one of the biggest issues municipalities are currently facing. That city is availing of $7 million in federal funding for water and wastewater upgrades in the Park Avenue area. Mayor Dave Aker says that funding will go a long way in addressing infrastructure needs. Weather forecast, St. John's Metro, rest of the Avalon, Clarenville, clearing this afternoon. Winds ease to 40, temperature 11, sunny and 13 on Sunday. Central, sunshine, winds 30, high 12 today, sunny 13 on Monday. South Coast, sunny, winds 30, high of 12 today, but showers on Monday. And the West Coast, Southwest Coast, Northern Peninsula. And the West Coast, Southwest Coast, Northern Peninsula, sunny today, light winds 11 degrees, cloud and 11 on Monday. That's your news. I'm Brian Medore.
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5: Today features sunny skies with increasing cloudiness later and a high of 12. For tonight, expect cloudy conditions and a low of 10. Tomorrow brings mainly cloudy skies and a high of 14. Currently in Marystown, it's 6.
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3: Today features sunny skies with increasing cloudiness later and a high of 12. For tonight, expect cloudy conditions and a low of 10. Tomorrow brings mainly cloudy skies and a high of 14. Currently in Marystown, it's 6.
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1: 7 degrees in Metro on the Sunday morning, winds down to 35. Good morning, I'm Brian Medore. That highway crash on the West Coast Friday afternoon has left one person dead. The fiery collision, which involved a transport truck and a sedan on the TCH near Logger School Road in Cornerbrook, happened around 1 o'clock. The only passenger in the car, a 62-year-old woman from Ontario, was pronounced deceased at the scene. The two drivers were assessed by paramedics at the crash site for injuries determined not to be life-threatening. RNC looking for any witnesses or footage from the area in the lead up to or immediately following the accident. You can contact them at 637-4100, area code 709. Two people have been charged with drunk driving after two separate crashes this week on the Avalon Peninsula in which vehicle met building. VOCM's Mahalia Artis reports.
2: Last Sunday night, an officer was flagged down by a concerned citizen in Ferndale giving information about an accident on Ferndale Road. RCMP say a car slammed into a house, causing extensive damage to both. The driver, a 72-year-old woman from Dunnville, was not seriously injured and had been taken in by residents of the house. Police say she seemed to be impaired, so she was taken to the Placentia Health Center for a blood sample. Officers seized the vehicle and took her license, but are awaiting lab results to see whether she was impaired. At about 8 o'clock Thursday night, a vehicle ran into a shed on Main Road in Jerseyside. A 63-year-old woman from Freshwater was arrested after police noticed signs of impairment and saw open alcohol in the vehicle. She refused the breathalyzer and was charged accordingly. Mahalia Artis, VOCM, Local News Now.
1: Metro police have caught up with the woman who was on their wanted list for a robbery with violence. RNC were patrolling in downtown St. John's mid-afternoon yesterday when they spotted the 23-year-old getting out of a vehicle in the area of Livingstone Street. She's a suspect in a robbery at a local business September 9th in which a security guard was assaulted. She'll be formally charged with robbery with violence, damaging property, and breach of a release order when she appears before a judge today. Prime Minister Mark Carney going to become the first Canadian leader to make an official visit to Saint-Pierre-et-Miquelon today. The two islands, located just off the tip of the Buron Peninsula, have a combined population of just under 6,000 people. Mark Carney is meeting with the French President Emmanuel Macron to discuss potential energy and aerospace partnerships. Weather forecast, St. John's Metro, rest of the Avalon, clearing this afternoon. Northwesterlies ease back to 30, a high of 11. Clarenville Central, sun today, winds 30, high of 10. South Coast, sunny and 12 today with light winds. West Coast, Southwest Coast, Northern Peninsula, sunny and 10 degrees today. That's your news. I'm Brian Medore.
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4: Tuned in and plugged in. 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And we got a couple of great interviews coming your way this half hour. And in the latter half of the show today, we're going over to Ireland for one of the three fellas coming over in October. Gerald Donnell will join us to talk about the voices of Ireland. But let's talk about this weekend and a new EP from Cabot Power to kick off the show today. Josh Chancy is on the line, the band leader of Cabot Power. Josh, how are you, man?
5: I'm great, man. Thanks for having us.
4: Thanks for joining us on the program and shooting us over the EP and the details. I guess before we get into the EP, before we get into the show tonight, can you talk a bit about who Cabot Power is for the audience who's not familiar?
5: So we are a 10-piece funk band. We've been around for about 10 years. You know, we played George Street Fest a couple of times. We've been mostly based in St. John's. And we used to be a strictly cover act kind of thing, but about 3 years ago, I decided it was time for us to kind of bridge the gap and jump into original music, and that's where the album came from.
4: Amazing. So, is this the first time you guys recorded?
5: We're 11 years in the business, and this is the very first time we've recorded a record. It was written by me and my co-writer, Ken Pascher, who used to play in the band, but actually, we met during music education at Memorial, and he's since moved back to Halifax. We write over Zoom. We bring that to our trumpet player, Christian Berglander, who does our arrangements for strings and horns. and then we bring that to the whole band afterwards.
4: I mean, it's hard enough to schedule things around a band of two or three, four people. You got 10. That must be difficult.
5: Yeah, too many cooks in the kitchen sometimes.
4: So talk a bit about the members of the band. Who's in there that we would know?
5: So most of the guys in the group are playing in a bunch of other bands around town. So we've got Christian Berglander on the trumpet. We've got Serhii Cymbal. He's from the Ukraine but moved here very recently, and he is our trombone player. Matthew Room is playing baritone saxophone, and I'm, of course, playing tenor saxophone. We have got Ryan Sheaves on guitar. We've got Rory Graham on vocals, and we've got Jody Lear on vocals, and Jody handles all of our social media. So if you've been paying attention to what we're up to, Jody's got you, kept you in the loop. We've got Matt Aylward on the keys, and we got Chuck Bucket on drums, and we got Hunter Madden on bass guitar.
4: Amazing. Yeah. Powerhouse of talent there. Where did the name Cabot Power come from? I can obviously guess, but you know, you tell me.
5: Honestly, truth be told, I am the worst person at naming bands ever. So the one of the band members from way back when came up with the idea that we would take Cabot Power or Cabot Tower and combine it with Tower of Power, the 70s funk band. And that's where the name kind of came from. It just kind of stuck. So it's named after the tower, but then Tower of Power was kind of the influence for us too.
4: Amazing. I love it. Funk the System is out for folks. And, of course, the release show is tonight, the party. Talk a bit about what's going on and if people can still come.
5: Yeah, so you can still grab tickets right up until, I believe our cutoff is 6 p.m. if you want to get those early bird cheaper tickets. And that's on Show Pass, so showpass.com/CabotPowerFunkTheSystem. And if you want to come out and check it out, we're more than welcome to having people. We're going to have Baraka open up the show at 8 p.m., and then we're going to play the album front to back at 9 p.m. So you guys can be in and out, home in bed by 10 if you don't want to catch the whole show. But after the album is played through front to back, we're going to go in and we're going to do our usual stick, which is all kinds of covers of 70s funk and modern stuff that sounds the same way.
4: Amazing. All right. Talk a bit about some of the selections here on the album. What are people going to kind of hear? I know, like, funk is something that people will kind of recognize, but talk about the music and the sound that people are going to be introduced to from you.
5: Yeah, so my entry point for that genre was September Earth, Wind & Fire, and I'm sure my dad is still kicking himself because he showed me that album when I was, like, probably, I must have been, like, 12 years old, and it just... You know, the idea of me being a med student or a lawyer kind of went out the window. So music was it then. And, you know, I was in band playing saxophone in my school band when I was a kid. And I heard that and 25 or 624 by Chicago. Not a funk tune, but, you know, in the same area. And that got me hooked. And so, you know, you're going to hear sounds that are like Parliament Funkadelic, Earth, Wind & Fire, James Brown, for people who are not so familiar with, like, the funk kind of sound.
4: Mm-hmm.
5: But, you know, the album is kind of also written from, like, a pop lens. So a writer, a friend of mine who plays in this band called Lawrence in the United States, they're kind of blowing up right now.
4: Yeah.
5: They're a brother-sister duo, but Jordan Cohen, the saxophone player, shout out to Jordan, he's a great friend of mine. And I went down to work with him in New York a couple of times, and he helped me get the album. You know, he looked at me famously, and he said, show me your awful voice memos. Because his philosophy is that anybody who writes music has awful voice memos in their phone and song ideas. And sure enough, I did. And I showed them to him and he helped me get it going. So it's kind of got a pop flair in the same way that Lawrence does too. But mostly in like the funk R&B soul kind of vibe.
4: Amazing. All right. One last thing. We're going to play Reason to Smile shortly. Give everyone a taste of the new EP. Talk about how people can follow along with the journey, whether they want to come tonight, whether they want to get the album, whether they just want to see what you guys are up to and come to another show at another time.
5: Yeah, so we keep up a pretty busy schedule in St. John's performing. So we're going to be at Oktoberfest in Mount Pearl on October 2nd, and that's going to be with Billy and the Bruisers. So Billy is a friend of ours, and we're really happy to be joining them on that show. You can also follow us on our social media pages, and our handle for Facebook and Instagram is Cabot Power NL, or at Cabot Power NL. And you can also just check us out on our website, www.cabotpower.com. But we also have, if you can't make the album release on Saturday, you can also come catch us down at the Fred's Records. We're going to do a store show.
4: Awesome.
5: So we'll be playing at 1:15 at Fred's, and we're going to finish up around 2 o'clock. So just the album, and then we'll pack up for that one.
4: Amazing. All right, buddy. Listen, great to have you check. Thanks for joining the program. Let's give a taste of the album to everybody. We'll talk soon.
5: Thanks so much, Greg.

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11: Today features a mix of sun and cloud with a high of 10. For tonight, expect cloudy skies and a low of 5. Tomorrow brings mainly cloudy skies and light rain with a high of 13.
10: Weather, weather, and more weather. We love talking about the weather just as much as you. Frequent weather updates. 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

0: I'm Claudette Burns with your Community Minute. A mayor in Newfoundland and Labrador is advising the public that its vegetation management program is underway along sections of its transmission line rights of way. From now until September 30th, weather and site conditions permitting, crews will be working along the transmission line between Codroy Pond and Cape Ray. The work includes a combination of tree cutting and selective herbicide treatment in limited areas. Tree cutting will also take place as required along the grounding line in various areas from Bottom Brook to Indian Head. Please note, all vegetation management work will respect buffer zones that have been established for all water courses. This includes lakes, ponds, rivers, wells, and other small waterways. For more information, visit emeranl.com or call them at 1-855-722-3373. 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
12: Today features a mix of sun and cloud with a high of 10. For tonight, expect cloudy skies and a low of 5. Tomorrow brings mainly cloudy skies and light rain with a high of 13.
11: Weather changes constantly. That's why we have frequent weather updates. 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
1: 7 degrees in Metro on the Sunday morning, winds down to 35. Good morning, I'm Brian Medore. That highway crash on the

0: West Coast Friday afternoon has left one person dead. The fiery collision, which involved a transport truck and a sedan on the TCH near Logger School Road in Cornerbrook, happened around 1 o'clock. The only passenger in the car, a 62-year-old woman from Ontario, was pronounced deceased at the scene. The two drivers were assessed by paramedics at the crash site for injuries determined not to be life-threatening. RNC looking for any witnesses or footage from the area in the lead-up to or immediately following the accident. You can contact them at 637-4100, area code 709. Two people have been charged with drunk driving after two separate crashes this week on the Avalon Peninsula in which vehicle met building, the OCM's Mahalia Artis reports.
1: Last Sunday night, an officer was flagged down by a concerned citizen in Ferndale giving information about an accident on Ferndale Road. RCMP say a car slammed into a house, causing extensive damage to both. The driver, a 72-year-old woman from Dunnville, was not seriously injured and had been taken in by residents of the house. Police say she seemed to be impaired, so she was taken to the Placentia Health Center for a blood sample. Officers seized the vehicle and took her license, but are awaiting lab results to see whether she was impaired. At about 8 o'clock Thursday night, a vehicle ran into a shed on Main Road in Jerseyside. A 63-year-old woman from Freshwater was arrested after police noticed signs of impairment and saw open alcohol in the vehicle. She refused the breathalyzer and was charged accordingly. Mahalia Artis, VOCM, Local News Now.
0: Metro Police have caught up with the woman who was on their wanted list for a robbery with violence. RNC were patrolling in downtown St. John's mid-afternoon yesterday when they spotted the 23-year-old getting out of a vehicle in the area of Livingstone Street. She's a suspect in a robbery at a local business September 9th in which a security guard was assaulted. She'll be formally charged with robbery with violence, damaging property, and breach of a release order when she appears before a judge today. Prime Minister Mark Carney going to become the first Canadian leader to make an official visit to Saint-Pierre-et-Miquelon today. The two islands, located just off the tip of the Biron Peninsula, have a combined population of just under 6,000 people. Mark Carney is meeting with the French President Emmanuel Macron to discuss potential energy and aerospace partnerships. Weather forecast, St. John's Metro, rest of the Avalon, clearing this afternoon, northwesterlies ease back to 30, a high of 11. Clarenville Central, sun today, winds 30, high of 10. South Coast, sunny and 12 today with light winds. West Coast, Southwest Coast, Northern Peninsula, sunny and 10 degrees today. That's your news. I'm Brian Medore.
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16: St. John's Metro, rest of the Avalon, clearing this afternoon. Northwesterlies ease back to 30, a high of 11, clear and 5 tonight. Showers move in tomorrow afternoon, temperature 15. Clarenville Central, sunny and 10 today, winds 30, light winds tonight, 5 degrees, sunny and 14 on Monday. South Coast, sunny and 12 today, cloud 14 on Monday. The West Coast, Southwest Coast, Northern Peninsula, sunny, light winds and 10 today. Showers move in tomorrow afternoon, light winds, high 13.
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14: St. John's Metro, rest of the Avalon, clearing this afternoon. Northwesterlies ease back to 30, a high of 11, clear and 5 tonight. Showers move in tomorrow afternoon, temperature 15. Clarenville Central, sunny and 10 today, winds 30, light winds tonight, 5 degrees, sunny and 14 on Monday. South Coast, sunny and 12 today, cloud 14 on Monday. The West Coast, Southwest Coast, Northern Peninsula, sunny, light winds and 10 today. Showers move in tomorrow afternoon, light winds, high 13.
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3: 7 degrees in Metro on the Sunday morning, winds down to 35. Good morning, I'm Brian Medore. That highway crash on the West Coast Friday afternoon has left one person dead. The fiery collision, which involved a transport truck and a sedan on the TCH near Logger School Road in Cornerbrook, happened around 1 o'clock. The only passenger in the car, a 62-year-old woman from Ontario, was pronounced deceased at the scene. The two drivers were assessed by paramedics at the crash site for injuries determined not to be life-threatening. RNC looking for any witnesses or footage from the area in the lead-up to or immediately following the accident. You can contact them at 637-4100, area code 709. Two people have been charged with drunk driving after two separate crashes this week on the Avalon Peninsula in which vehicle met building, VOCM's Mahalia Artis reports.
4: Last Sunday night, an officer was flagged down by a concerned citizen in Ferndale giving information about an accident on Ferndale Road. RCMP say a car slammed into a house, causing extensive damage to both. The driver, a 72-year-old woman from Dunnville, was not seriously injured and had been taken in by residents of the house. Police say she seemed to be impaired, so she was taken to the Placentia Health Center for a blood sample. Officers seized the vehicle and took her license, but are awaiting lab results to see whether she was impaired. At about 8 o'clock Thursday night, a vehicle ran into a shed on Main Road in Jerseyside. A 63-year-old woman from Freshwater was arrested after police noticed signs of impairment and saw open alcohol in the vehicle. She refused the breathalyzer and was charged accordingly. Mahalia Artis, VOCM, Local News Now.
3: Metro police have caught up with the woman who was on their wanted list for a robbery with violence. RNC were patrolling in downtown St. John's mid-afternoon yesterday when they spotted the 23-year-old getting out of a vehicle in the area of Livingstone Street. She's a suspect in a robbery at a local business September 9th in which a security guard was assaulted. She'll be formally charged with robbery with violence, damaging property, and breach of a release order when she appears before a judge today. Prime Minister Mark Carney going to become the first Canadian leader to make an official visit to Saint-Pierre-et-Miquelon today. The two islands, located just off the tip of the Buron Peninsula, have a combined population of just under 6,000 people. Mark Carney is meeting with the French President Emmanuel Macron to discuss potential energy and aerospace partnerships. Weather forecast, St. John's Metro, rest of the Avalon clearing this afternoon. Northwesterlies ease back to 30, a high of 11. Clarenville Central, sun today, winds 30, high of 10. South Coast, sunny and 12 today with light winds. West Coast, Southwest Coast, Northern Peninsula, sunny and 10 degrees today. That's your news. I'm Brian Medore.
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12: St. John's Metro, rest of the Avalon, clearing this afternoon. Northwesterlies ease back to 30, a high of 11, clear and 5. Tonight, showers move in tomorrow afternoon, temperature 15. Clarenville Central, sunny and 10 today, winds 30, light winds tonight, 5 degrees, sunny and 14 on Monday. South Coast, sunny and 12 today, cloud 14 on Monday. The West Coast, Southwest Coast, Northern Peninsula, sunny, light winds and 10 today. Showers move in tomorrow afternoon, light winds, high 13.
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9: St. John's Metro, rest of the Avalon, clearing this afternoon. Northwesterlies ease back to 30, a high of 11, clear and 5 tonight. Showers move in tomorrow afternoon, temperature 15. Clarenville Central, sunny and 10 today, winds 30, light winds tonight, 5 degrees, sunny and 14 on Monday. South Coast, sunny and 12 today, cloud 14 on Monday. The West Coast, Southwest Coast, Northern Peninsula, sunny, light winds and 10 today. Showers move in tomorrow afternoon, light winds. High 13.
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is not a human idea. It wasn't first born in a constitution somewhere. It's God's gift to free moral agents. Only tyrants attempt to scuttle it, and God is not a tyrant. If he were, I would say he would silence about half the noise we hear around us. So cherish freedom of speech, we should. But knowing this, that any freedom we espouse can go out of control and be forged into shackles that bind and destroy. Our words can bring reconciliation and peace, or they can incite war and tumult. Words can unite a family, or it can rip it to shreds. We've all heard the line, "I speak my mind." Well, guard yourself against such. That person could be dangerous, could be lethal, could be out of control. We all know of some broken heart that just won't heal. The wounded spirit that has been bruised over time and has invited decay until Satan's infection just lodges right in the soul. All caused by an unbridled tongue, a word unfitly spoken. Now the message of Jesus Christ lifts us to a higher plane. Whatsoever things are true, honest, just, pure, lovely, of good report, that'll screen it all out, sir. It's the old story. We're focusing on the power of words today. The message of Jesus Christ covers every facet of the human experience. No wonder the Bible is still Earth's bestseller. No source on Earth is more powerful and complete. Stay with us, will you? You'll be glad you did. Let the glory of your name be the passion of the church. Let's hear the song.

The prophet Jeremiah mourned, "My people are hurt." Isn't there a balm of healing? Is there no physician? Is there no one to take on the case? I don't know about your town, but here in St. John's, there's an addiction crisis that has gone completely out of control. It has imprisoned a generation into a living hell, and the effects are ever radiating throughout society. We're going to be giving special focus to that on a broadcast very soon. So often, broken relationships, revenge, resentment, is often rooted in words that were spoken or maybe left unspoken that have left a bruise, a wound, and the heart of a generation is broken. You say you paint a dismal picture. It is a dismal picture, except for this good news. Jesus says, "I'm come to bind up the brokenhearted, to set at liberty them that are bruised, to open the prison to them that are bound." And through the proclamation of the gospel today, Jesus speaks those words into this generation as much as for any since they were spoken. You may have a need today, or you may be aware of one of those needs, and you wish to express it in an act of faith. You may want to just call and say, "I'm praying with you," or you may just want to leave your need. 709-579-9678 will link you to this network of prayer. That's 579-9678. Or you can go to oldoldstory.ca and leave the message there. Friend, if we offered no hope, we'd be long ago off the air. But with conviction and certitude, we speak Jesus. Jeremy and Sonia Head is leading us.

We're focusing on the power of words. Now, for 75 years, the old story has relied on the power of words. His word, not our opinions. It's a word that is living, is active, sharper than a two-edged sword. Light that penetrates darkness, melts, consumes, lifts, and pushes. It conquers, it pierces indifference. It's a word of pardon and release, brings deliverance from condemnation, breaks shackles of discouragement and despair. It's the truth spelled out for every one of us. God loves you. Calvary outshines every philosophy. Friend, he's your way through the wilderness you find yourself in today. Listen to the words as Nelson Clark sings them.

0: Thank you, Nelson, for your faithful ministry to this broadcast ministry. Calm down, cool it. They're common expressions to someone whose speech is running out of control. Even political leaders admit the need to cool the rhetoric, to step down and talk. Now, what does the Bible say about the power of our words? Here's Pastor Jason Martin.
1: It was a simple rhyme we learned as children. Its intent was to teach resilience in the face of bullying, specifically that which came by way of spoken words. Its origins actually go back to the 1800s, and it reflects a long-standing cultural effort, I would say, to teach mental toughness and emotional self-protection. You know, we all could quote it effortlessly. It went like this: "Sticks and stones may break my bones, but words will never hurt me." Somehow that little rhyme survived centuries, and yet its message couldn't be further from the truth. I can't imagine too many people today who still live with the crippling effects of a childhood injury from a small stick or a stone. I mean, if you grew up like me, you know, in the great outdoors, you live with more minor scratches and bruises than you could ever count. But they healed. They went away. As it turns out, sticks and stones and even broken bones didn't cripple us for life. But how many people today out there who continue to live with the effects of a hurtful word spoken over them? And please don't understand my intent today. I'm not advocating for living in the past and allowing it to keep you, you know, kind of crippled for life and prevent you from moving forward. But we're talking about the power of words. The power of the tongue. In my last message to you, we were in the opening chapter of Proverbs, where we find the statement, "The fear of the Lord is the beginning of wisdom, but fools despise wisdom and instruction." Proverbs has so much to say to us about the way of wisdom. The whole book of the Bible is a call for godly wisdom to shape and mold every aspect of our lives, every facet of our existence. And one such facet relates to how we use our words, how we use speech, how we use our tongues. Proverbs teaches us that words can heal or they can wound. They can bring life, but they can also bring destruction. Proverbs 10 and 11 says, "The mouth of the righteous is a fountain of life, but the mouth of the wicked conceals violence." Further along, it says, "The words of the reckless pierce like swords, but the tongue of the wise brings healing." In chapter 16, verse 24, it says, "Gracious words are a honeycomb, sweet to the soul and healing to the bones." And you know, the New Testament bears this out as well. In James chapter 3, we read where it says, "Likewise, the tongue is a small part of the body, but it makes great boast. Consider what a great forest is set on fire by a small spark." You know, unfortunately, as we look back over this past summer, especially in the western part of our country, this imagery, again, is all too familiar when it comes to the enormity of damage that can come from one small spark. Consider today the size of a matchstick and compare that to the forest that's been lost because of one careless act. Sadly, sometimes even an intentional act. James says, "Such is the power of the tongue. Such is the power of a careless word." Words have power, and it goes both ways. They can hurt, but they can heal. They can soothe. They can be a fountain of life. Proverbs says the latter is the way of wisdom because there's a recognition that words have power. But a second thing that we learn about, you know, our speech from a book like Proverbs today is that wisdom listens before it speaks. Proverbs 11 and 12, "Whoever derides their neighbor has no sense, but the one who has understanding holds their tongue." 17:27, "The one who has knowledge uses words with restraint, and whoever has understanding is even-tempered." 21:23, "Those who guard their mouths and their tongues keep themselves from calamity." Again, we can go back to the book of James and read in 1:19 where it says, "My dear brothers and sisters, take note of this. Everyone should be quick to listen and slow to speak, and slow to become angry. My friends, today the Bible clearly teaches us that the way of wisdom is often described as the way of listening first. How many times have I, or maybe you today, if we're honest, how many times have we jumped to some conclusion or we jumped to speak too quickly before there's full knowledge of a situation? According to Proverbs, according to God's word today, wise people listen before speaking. You know, wisdom also recognizes when it's best not to speak. I'm sure we can all recall times in our lives when all that we needed from someone was just to not speak at all. Maybe we just needed their presence in our lives. We were going through something and we didn't need quick answers. We didn't need quick words. All we needed was a comforting shoulder to cry on or a listening ear just to be a sounding board. Again today, we're talking about the way of wisdom with our words. Another thing that Proverbs reveals to us about our speech and about words is that words reveal what's on the inside. A spoken word often reveals what's truly going on in that innermost part of us, the heart, as the scripture refers to. Proverbs 4:23 says, "Above all else, guard your heart, for everything you do flows from it." 12:23 says, "The prudent keep their knowledge to themselves, but a fool's heart blurts out folly." 15:7, the lips of the wise spread knowledge, but the hearts of fools are not upright. Jesus said it more succinctly than anyone. He said, "For the mouth speaks what the heart is full of." You know, here in our Newfoundland culture, we have been prone to say things like, you know, "mind your tongue" or "hold your tongue." It's an admonishment. It's a colloquial saying that admonishes someone to be careful with their language. The scripture sees it a little different way, because the scripture would say, "mind your heart and the tongue will follow." You see, our words don't just communicate what we think, they reveal what's happening on the inside. And that leads naturally to a deeper question today, one that asks not how can I improve my speech, but what needs to change in my heart so that my words become wise. Going back to James again, whom we've quoted a few times already today, given the very practical nature of his epistle, he says, you know, "With the tongue we praise our Lord and Father, and with it we curse human beings who have been made in God's likeness." He says, "Out of the same mouth come praise and cursing. My brothers and sisters, this should not be. Can both fresh water and salt water flow from the same spring?" No, he says, "My brothers and sisters, how can a fig tree bear olives or a grapevine bear figs? Neither can a salt spring produce fresh water." And so our words reveal what's going on the inside of our hearts. But the other thing I want to say today about what Proverbs has to share about our use of speech and the wise use of words is that wisdom always speaks truth and grace. Proverbs 12:17 says, "An honest witness tells the truth, but a false witness tells lies." 12:19, "Truthful lips endure forever, but a lying tongue is but for a moment." 16:13, you know, "Kings take pleasure in honest lips. They value the one who speaks what is right." 15:1, "A gentle answer turns away wrath, but a harsh word stirs up anger." 15:23, "A person finds joy in giving an apt reply, and how good is a timely word." Again today, my friends, I want us to turn our attention to Jesus, whom the scripture declares to be both the power and the wisdom of God. You know, for all of my imperfection, even in this area of my life, and for all of your imperfection today, the scripture tells us that Jesus was absolutely perfect. He was the perfect combination of truth and grace. You know, in the same conversation, Jesus could say, "I don't condemn you," but then also say, "Now go and leave your life of sin." He knew when to speak. You know, he knew when not to speak. He didn't just know the right things to say. He knew when they needed to be said. He knew when to give a direct answer. He knew when to ask a question. He knew when to tell a simple story. But he also knew when to remain silent. His words gave life. and through the words of Jesus, the discouraged received hope, the guilty received forgiveness, you know, the confused received truth, the broken received dignity, all through a spoken word. The spiritually dead were called to life. Everything that Proverbs teaches us today about the use of our language, the use of our speech, Jesus absolutely perfected. And so hear me today. This is not about condemnation. It's about allowing the Word of God to do in us what God desires it to do. This is not about living in the hurt or the guilt of the past. You know, in my own life today, if I had to dwell on past things in this area of my life, I could really put myself in a miserable place. I could dwell on the hurts of words spoken to me, or I could dwell on the ways where I have failed and spoken hurtful words. And you know, even when there have been sincere apologies, even when forgiveness has been sought, the enemy of our souls today will still want us living in the condemnation of past mistakes. But I'm thankful today for new morning mercies. I'm thankful today for a perfect Savior who still holds out the offer of an exchange of my filthy rags for His perfect righteousness. His words give life today. One of His disciples at one point in time in the ministry of Jesus with His disciples, when, you know, He had some people who were just deciding to turn and go back and to not follow Him, Jesus asked His disciples at one point, do you want to leave too? Do you want to turn and go elsewhere? And one of them said, where else are we going to go? You alone have the words of life. And so I'm thankful for a perfect Savior today who still holds out the offer of my filthy rags for His perfect righteousness. And if you have never said yes to that offer, can I say to you today, there's no time like the present to receive His free gift of eternal life. And may the Lord bless you today.

We've been reminded of the power of words for good or evil. I can't help but be convinced that someone among us is reflecting on a point in life where you were badly injured by the power of a word unfitly spoken to you or about you. You still feel the pain of being carelessly mishandled by someone's reckless jostling. Friend, only Jesus can heal the bruised spirit. So give it all to him today, will you? And God is moving toward you now. He's going to perform a miracle through his Son, who the Bible says was bruised for all of our transgressions. Call 579-9678. That's 709-579-9678. Call with your expression of victory. Call with your prayer request. Or call just to say we're praying for you. It means so much to us. Ivan Butler reminding you to join us next week at this time on this station for the old, old story. I love the benediction of the writer Jude. Now unto him who's able to keep you from falling and to present you faultless. There aren't any exceptions to that, so you can be sure that his grace will be sufficient for you.

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2: Winds around 35, temperature in the single digits in Metro. I'm Brian Madore. Prime Minister Mark Carney in the French territory of Saint-Pierre-Miquelon today for a mostly symbolic meeting with French President Emmanuel Macron. Lisa Laporte has the story for VOCM News.
3: The leaders are expected to take part in a working lunch before attending a wreath-laying ceremony at the Memorial for the Volunteers of Free France. Macron was scheduled to be on the islands, which sit about 20 kilometers off the coast of Newfoundland, before traveling to New York City for the UN General Assembly. Carney's also flying to New York on Monday. He opted to join Macron for what both countries say is a visit to demonstrate both unity and respect. The meeting comes amid increased tensions with the U.S. for both Canada and Europe, and as Canada and the European Union work toward a new and broader alliance. Lisa Laporte, the Canadian Press.
2: Metro police have caught up with a woman who was on their wanted list for a violent robbery. RNC were patrolling in downtown St. John's mid-afternoon yesterday when they spotted the 23-year-old getting out of a vehicle in the area of Livingstone Street. She's a suspect in a robbery at a local business September 9th in which a security guard was assaulted. She'll be formally charged with robbery with violence, damaging property, and breach of a release order when she appears before a judge today. Police need the public's help in getting to the bottom of an incident in Glenwood this week. Somebody stole an ATV sometime between Thursday night and Friday afternoon. The machine is a gray and red Honda Rubicon TRFX, license plate JVP029. Gander RCMP asking anyone with information or who may have footage to contact either them or Crime Stoppers. Newfoundland Regiment got their revenge last night at the Mary Brown Center before a crowd of more than 5,700, flipping the script on the St. John Sea Dogs with a 4-2 victory. It was a chippy affair. Regiment rallied, killing off penalty after penalty and scoring four goals, including an empty netter, despite being significantly outshot by the Sea Dogs. Matthew Frost scored the first two goals for the regiment, followed by Fenwick McLean's first ever goal in the queue. The final goal was an empty netter. The regiment take on Halifax at the Mary Brown Center next Friday and Saturday. Weather forecast, St. John's Metro, rest of the Avalon. We'll have sunshine this afternoon, northwesterlies around 30, high of 11. Tonight clear, light winds, low plus 5. Monday showers start in the afternoon, temperature 15. Clarenville Central, sunny and 10 today, sunny and 14 tomorrow. South Coast, sunny and 12 today, cloud, light winds and 14 tomorrow. The West Coast, Southwest Coast, Northern Peninsula, sunny and 10 today, showers tomorrow afternoon. I'm Brian Madore.
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15: St. John's Metro, rest of the Avalon, clearing this afternoon. Northwesterlies ease back to 30, a high of 11, clear and 5 tonight. Showers move in tomorrow afternoon, temperature 15. Clarenville Central, sunny and 10 today, winds 30, light winds tonight, 5 degrees, sunny and 14 on Monday. South Coast, sunny and 12 today, cloud 14 on Monday. The West Coast, Southwest Coast, Northern Peninsula, sunny, light winds and 10 today. Showers move in tomorrow afternoon, light winds, high 13.
0: 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Frequent weather updates. 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
1: I'm Claudette Burns with your Community Minute. A mayor in Newfoundland and Labrador is advising the public that its vegetation management program is underway along sections of its transmission line rights-of-way. From now until September 30th, weather and site conditions permitting, crews will be working along the transmission line between Codroy Pond and Cape Ray. The work includes a combination of tree cutting and selective herbicide treatment in limited areas. Tree cutting will also take place, as required, along the grounding line in various areas from Bottom Brook to Indian Head. Please note, all vegetation management work will respect buffer zones that have been established for all watercourses. This includes lakes, ponds, rivers, wells, and other small waterways. For more information, visit amerinl.com or call them at 1-855-722-3373. That's 1-855-722-3373.
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10: For St. John's Metro and the rest of the Avalon, tonight, clear, light winds and a low plus 5. Monday, showers beginning in the afternoon, light winds and a high of 15. In Clarenville and central Newfoundland tonight, light winds, low plus 5. Monday will bring a mix of sun and cloud, light winds and a high 14. On the south coast tonight, cloudy, light winds and a low of 10. On the west coast and southwest coast and northern peninsula tonight, cloudy, light winds, temperatures near 10. And Monday will bring showers beginning in the afternoon, light winds and a high of 13.
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2: It is currently cloudy with some blue sky poking through over St. John's. Good afternoon, I'm Mahalia Artis. The Newfoundland Regiment got their revenge last night at the Mary Brown Centre before a crowd of more than 5,700 people, flipping the script on the St. John's Sea Dogs with a 4-2 victory. It was a chippy affair, but the regiment rallied, killing off penalty after penalty and scoring 4 goals, including an empty netter, despite being significantly outshot by the Sea Dogs. Matthew Frost scored the first 2 goals for the regiment, followed by Fenwick McLean's first ever goal in the queue. The regiment take on Halifax at the Mary Brown Centre next Friday and Saturday. Police need the public's help in getting to the bottom of an incident in Glenwood this week. Somebody stole an ATV sometime between Thursday night and Friday afternoon. The machine is a gray and red Honda Rubicon TRXF, license plate number JVP029. Gander RCMP are asking anyone with information or who may have footage to contact either them or Crime Stoppers. 2 people have been charged with drunk driving after 2 separate crashes this week on the Avalon Peninsula in which vehicle met building. Last Sunday night, an officer was flagged down by a concerned citizen in Ferndale giving information about an accident on Ferndale Road. RCMP say a car slammed into a house, causing extensive damage to both. The driver, a 72-year-old woman from Dunnville, was not seriously injured and had been taken in by residents of the house. Police say she seemed to be impaired, so she was taken to the Placentia Health Center for a blood sample. Officers seized the vehicle

0: and took her license but are awaiting lab results to see whether she was impaired. At about 8 o'clock Thursday night, a vehicle ran into a shed on the main road in Jerseyside. A 63-year-old woman from Freshwater was arrested after police noticed signs of impairment and saw open alcohol in the vehicle. She refused the breathalyzer and was charged accordingly. Metro police have caught up with a woman who was on their wanted list for a violent robbery. RNC were patrolling in downtown St. John's mid-afternoon yesterday when they spotted the 23-year-old getting out of a vehicle in the area of Livingstone Street. She's a suspect in a robbery at a local business on September 9th in which a security guard was assaulted. She will be formally charged with robbery with violence, damaging property, and breach of a release order when she appears before a judge today. That highway crash on the West Coast Friday afternoon has left one person dead. The fiery collision, which involved a transport truck and a sedan on the TCH near Logger School Road, Cornerbrook, happened around 1 o'clock. The only passenger in the car, a 62-year-old woman from Ontario, was pronounced deceased at the scene. The two drivers were assessed by paramedics at the crash site for injuries determined not to be life-threatening. RNC are looking for any witnesses or footage from the area in the lead up to or immediately following the accident. The St. John's International Women's Film Festival will host an award as part of their 40th anniversary in 2029. The Audentia Award, which was established by the Council of Europe's Your Images Fund, celebrates outstanding women directors and includes €30,000 towards their next film. The award will be presented during a special ceremony during the festival in 2029, with an international jury determining the winner. There's a new millionaire in our midst. A ticket sold through ALC Newfoundland and Labrador for the Friday night draw of Lotto Max is worth a cool million. There is no indication of where in the province the winner resides. Details won't be released until the holder presents themselves to Atlantic Lotto. And finally, Prime Minister Mark Carney will become the first Canadian leader to make an official visit to Saint-Pierre-et-Miquelon today. The two islands, located just off the tip of the Buron Peninsula, have a combined population of just under 6,000 people. Mark Carney is meeting with the French President Emmanuel Macron to discuss potential energy and aerospace partnerships. They will have a joint address this afternoon. That's your news. For VOCM News, I'm Mahalia Artis.
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0: And the rest of the Avalon tonight, clear, light winds and a low plus 5. Monday, showers beginning in the afternoon, light winds and a high of 15. In Clarenville and central Newfoundland tonight, light winds, low plus 5. Monday will bring a mix of sun and cloud, light winds and a high 14. On the south coast tonight, cloudy, light winds and a low of 10. On the west coast and southwest coast and northern peninsula tonight, cloudy, light winds, temperatures near 10. And Monday will bring showers beginning in the afternoon, light winds and a high of 13.
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1: Good afternoon, I'm Mahalia Artis. The Newfoundland Regiment got their revenge last night at the Mary Brown Center before a crowd of more than 5,700 people, flipping the script on the St. John Sea Dogs with a 4-2 victory. It was a chippy affair, but the regiment rallied, killing off penalty after penalty and scoring 4 goals, including an empty netter, despite being significantly outshot by the Sea Dogs. Matthew Frost scored the first 2 goals for the regiment, followed by Fenwick McLean's first ever goal in the queue. The regiment take on Halifax at the Mary Brown Center next Friday and Saturday. Police need the public's help in getting to the bottom of an incident in Glenwood this week. Somebody stole an ATV sometime between Thursday night

0: and Friday afternoon. The machine is a gray and red Honda Rubicon TRXF, license plate number JVP029. Gander RCMP are asking anyone with information or who may have footage to contact either them or Crime Stoppers. Two people have been charged with drunk driving after two separate crashes this week on the Avalon Peninsula in which vehicle met building. Last Sunday night, an officer was flagged down by a concerned citizen in Ferndale giving information about an accident on Ferndale Road. RCMP say a car slammed into a house, causing extensive damage to both. The driver, a 72-year-old woman from Dunnville, was not seriously injured and had been taken in by residents of the house. Police say she seemed to be impaired, so she was taken to the Placentia Health Center for a blood sample. Officers seized the vehicle and took her license, but are awaiting lab results to see whether she was impaired. At about 8 o'clock Thursday night, a vehicle ran into a shed on the main road in Jerseyside. A 63-year-old woman from Freshwater was arrested after police noticed signs of impairment and saw open alcohol in the vehicle. She refused the breathalyzer and was charged accordingly. Metro Police have caught up with a woman who was on their wanted list for a violent robbery. RNC were patrolling in downtown St. John's mid-afternoon yesterday when they spotted the 23-year-old getting out of a vehicle in the area of Livingstone Street. She's a suspect in a robbery at a local business on September 9th in which a security guard was assaulted. She will be formally charged with robbery with violence, damaging property, and breach of a release order when she appears before a judge today. That highway crash on the West Coast Friday afternoon has left one person dead. The fiery collision, which involved a transport truck and a sedan on the TCH near Logger School Road, Cornerbrook, happened around 1 o'clock. The only passenger in the car, a 62-year-old woman from Ontario, was pronounced deceased at the scene. The two drivers were assessed by paramedics at the crash site for injuries determined not to be life-threatening. RNC are looking for any witnesses or footage from the area in the lead-up to or immediately following the accident. The St. John's International Women's Film Festival will host an award as part of their 40th anniversary in 2029. The Audentia Award, which was established by the Council of Europe's Your Images Fund, celebrates outstanding women directors and includes €30,000 towards their next film. The award will be presented during a special ceremony during the festival in 2029, with an international jury determining the winner. There's a new millionaire in our midst. A ticket sold through ALC Newfoundland and Labrador for the Friday night draw of Lotto Max is worth a cool million. There is no indication of where in the province the winner resides. Details won't be released until the holder presents themselves to Atlantic Lotto. And finally, Prime Minister Mark Carney will become the first Canadian leader to make an official visit to Saint-Pierre-et-Miquelon today. The two islands, located just off the tip of the Buron Peninsula, have a combined population of just under 6,000 people. Mark Carney is meeting with the French President Emmanuel Macron to discuss potential energy and aerospace partnerships. They will have a joint address this afternoon. That's your news. For VOCM News, I'm Mahalia Artis.
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0: For St. John's Metro and the rest of the Avalon, tonight, clear, light winds and a low plus 5. Monday, showers beginning in the afternoon, light winds and a high of 15. In Clarenville and central Newfoundland tonight, light winds, low plus 5. Monday will bring a mix of sun and cloud, light winds and a high 14. On the south coast tonight, cloudy, light winds and a low of 10. On the west coast and southwest coast and northern peninsula tonight, cloudy, light winds, temperatures near 10. And Monday will bring showers beginning in the afternoon, light winds and a high of 13.
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9: For St. John's Metro and the rest of the Avalon, tonight, clear, light winds and a low plus 5. Monday, showers beginning in the afternoon, light winds and a high of 15. In Clarenville and central Newfoundland tonight, light winds, low plus 5. Monday will bring a mix of sun and cloud, light winds and a high 14. On the south coast tonight, cloudy, light winds and a low of 10. On the west coast and southwest coast and northern peninsula tonight, cloudy, light winds, temperatures near 10. And Monday will bring showers beginning in the afternoon, light winds and a high of 13.
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4: I'm Claudette Burns with your Community Minute. A mayor in Newfoundland and Labrador is advising the public that its vegetation management program is underway along sections of its transmission line rights of way. 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The work includes a combination of tree cutting and selective herbicide treatment in limited areas. Tree cutting will also take place as required along the grounding line in various areas from Bottom Brook to Indian Head. Please note, all vegetation management work will respect buffer zones that have been established for all water courses. 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
4: 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A mayor in Newfoundland and Labrador is advising the public that its vegetation management program is underway along sections of its transmission line rights of way. From now until September 30th, weather
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6: Metro and the rest of the Avalon, tonight clear, light winds and a low plus 5. Monday, showers beginning in the afternoon, light winds and a high of 15. In Clarenville and central Newfoundland tonight, light winds, low plus 5. Monday will bring a mix of sun and cloud, light winds and a high 14. On the south coast tonight, cloudy, light winds and a low of 10. On the west coast and southwest coast and northern peninsula tonight, cloudy, light winds, temperatures near 10. And Monday will bring showers beginning in the afternoon, light winds and a high of 13.
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1: Good afternoon. I'm Brian Medore. Burren Peninsula Highway currently closed in both directions because of a car crash. The accident happened just south of the Terenceville turnoff. Police and other first responders are on scene. RCMP say efforts are being made to get a single lane open to alternating traffic, but there will be delays regardless. Additional full closures will be necessary at various times throughout the day. There's no detail on the accident itself. A local climate specialist throwing cold water on the expectation that the federal government's investment summit will result in the development of all the proposed projects on the table. The Toronto summit was met by a protest from those concerned about the climate impact of widespread industrial development, oil and gas in particular. Current global events could bode well for the reliable supply of hydro and wind energy. Angela Carter, a professor at Memorial University, says there's no guarantee that all the projects that were pitched will come to fruition.
2: The thing about the pitch book, these 167 projects, doesn't mean that these projects are going to happen. It doesn't mean that these projects have community consent or Indigenous people's consent, right, which is extremely important. You know, this is almost like dating profiles that have been put up for these projects, and we'll see if somebody with money is going to come and pick one. I think we're at that moment in energy history when the tables are tipping towards investment in clean energy, green energy, because it's now cheaper to power using renewable energy.
1: Newfoundland and Labrador's lobster fishery is booming as warming waters push the crustacean farther north, bringing catches and economic value sharply higher. Provincial landings rose from about 3,300 tons worth $48 million in 2018 to 9,400 tons worth $137 million in 2024, roughly triple. Fisheries scientist Daryl Maloney says climate change is shifting lobster's preferred temperature zone northward, making the species increasingly important to Newfoundland's fishing economy. In recent years, some harvesters want more licenses issued, while the union warns expanding access could reduce the value of existing licenses, now worth up to $500,000. The country's communications regulator has announced improvements to the broadband fund to protect against internet and cell phone outages. The CRTC says that pool allows federal, provincial, and territorial governments to connect rural, remote, and Indigenous communities. To date, it has helped improve high-speed internet and cell service in more than 320 communities. The Broadband Fund is now supporting projects that reduce the risk and impact of outages. The CRTC is accepting funding applications until October 15th. The owner of a local trucking company says he'll be forced to raise prices if oil prices remain high and the federal excise tax returns. Ottawa ext-

0: Ended its tax relief earlier this month to early in the new year in an effort to keep costs down. Akita Equipment General Manager Alex Driscoll says his company has already had to raise prices over the past year to keep up with the soaring cost of fuel. Analysts are warning that prices will climb even higher due to continued limited supply. Driscoll says, like most businesses, as costs rise, so does the amount that they charge.
1: As this war continued to progress, we've had to slightly increase, and marginally, do I think that the price has impacted everything out there, consumer goods? Absolutely. And I think that if it continues to escalate, we're going to continue to see more prices continue to go up.
0: I'm Brian Madore.
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4: For St. John's Metro and the rest of the Avalon, tonight, clear, light winds and a low plus 5. Monday, showers beginning in the afternoon, light winds and a high of 15. In Clarenville and central Newfoundland tonight, light winds, low plus 5. Monday will bring a mix of sun and cloud, light winds and a high 14. On the south coast tonight, cloudy, light winds and a low of 10. On the west coast and southwest coast and northern peninsula tonight, cloudy, light winds, temperatures near 10. And Monday will bring showers beginning in the afternoon, light winds and a high of 13.
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12: For St. John's Metro and the rest of the Avalon, tonight, clear, light winds and a low plus 5. Monday, showers beginning in the afternoon, light winds and a high of 15. In Clarenville and central Newfoundland tonight, light winds, low plus 5. Monday will bring a mix of sun and cloud, light winds and a high 14. On the south coast tonight, cloudy, light winds and a low of 10. On the west coast and southwest coast and northern peninsula tonight, cloudy, light winds, temperatures near 10. And Monday will bring showers beginning in the afternoon, light winds and a high of 13.
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11: For St. John's Metro and the rest of the Avalon, tonight, clear, light winds and a low plus 5. Monday, showers beginning in the afternoon, light winds and a high of 15. In Clarenville and central Newfoundland tonight, light winds, low plus 5. Monday will bring a mix of sun and cloud, light winds and a high 14. On the south coast tonight, cloudy, light winds and a low of 10. On the west coast and southwest coast and northern peninsula tonight, cloudy, light winds, temperatures near 10. And Monday will bring showers beginning in the afternoon, light winds and a high of 13.
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1: Good afternoon. I'm Brian Medore. Burren Peninsula Highway, currently closed in both directions because of a car crash. The accident happened just south of the Terenceville turnoff. Police and other first responders are on scene. RCMP say efforts are being made to get a single lane open to alternating traffic, but there will be delays regardless. Additional full closures will be necessary at various times throughout the day. There's no detail on the accident itself. A local climate specialist throwing cold water on the expectation that the federal government's investment summit will result in the development of all the proposed projects on the table. The Toronto summit was met by a protest from those concerned about the climate impact of widespread industrial development, oil and gas in particular. Current global events could bode well for the reliable supply of hydro and wind energy. Angela Carter, a professor at Memorial University, says there's no guarantee that all the projects that were pitched will come to fruition.
2: The thing about the pitch book, these 167 projects, doesn't mean that these projects are going to happen. It doesn't mean that these projects have community consent or Indigenous people's consent, right, which is extremely important. You know, this is almost like dating profiles that have been put up for these projects, and we'll see if somebody with money is going to come and pick one. I think we're at that moment in

0: energy history when the tables are tipping towards investment in clean energy, green energy, because it's now cheaper to power using renewable energy.
1: Newfoundland and Labrador's lobster fishery is booming as warming waters push the crustacean farther north, bringing catches and economic value sharply higher. Provincial landings rose from about 3,300 tons worth $48 million in 2018 to 9,400 tons worth $137 million in 2024, roughly triple. Fisheries scientist Daryl Maloney says climate change is shifting lobster's preferred temperature zone northward, making the species increasingly important to Newfoundland's fishing economy in recent years. Some harvesters want more licenses issued, while the union warns expanding access could reduce the value of existing licenses, now worth up to $500,000. The country's communications regulator has announced improvements to the broadband fund to protect against internet and cell phone outages. The CRTC says that pool allows federal, provincial, and territorial governments to connect rural, remote, and indigenous communities. To date, it has helped improve high-speed internet and cell service in more than 320 communities. The broadband fund is now supporting projects that reduce the risk and impact of outages. The CRTC is accepting funding applications until October 15th. The owner of a local trucking company says he'll be forced to raise prices if oil prices remain high and the federal excise tax returns. Ottawa extended its tax relief earlier this month to early in the new year in an effort to keep costs down. Akita Equipment General Manager Alex Driscoll says his company has already had to raise prices over the past year to keep up with the soaring cost of fuel. Analysts are warning that prices will climb even higher due to continued limited supply. Driscoll says, like most businesses, as costs rise, so does the amount that they charge.
2: As this war continued to progress, we've had to slightly increase, and marginally, do I think that the price has impacted everything out there, consumer goods? Absolutely. And I think that if it continues to escalate, we're going to continue to see more prices continue to go up.
1: I'm Brian Medore.
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1: St. John's Metro, rest of the Avalon, clearing this afternoon. Northwesterlies ease back to 30, a high of 11, clear and 5 tonight. Showers move in tomorrow afternoon, temperature 15. Clarenville Central, sunny and 10 today, winds 30, light winds tonight, 5 degrees, sunny and 14 on Monday. South Coast, sunny and 12 today, cloud 14 on Monday. The West Coast, Southwest Coast, Northern Peninsula, sunny, light winds and 10 today. Showers move in tomorrow afternoon, light winds, high 13.
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12: St. John's Metro, rest of the Avalon, clearing this afternoon. Northwesterlies ease back to 30, a high of 11, clear and 5 tonight. Showers move in tomorrow afternoon, temperature 15. Clarenville Central, sunny and 10 today, winds 30, light winds tonight, 5 degrees, sunny and 14 on Monday. South Coast, sunny and 12 today, cloud 14 on Monday. The West Coast, Southwest Coast, Northern Peninsula, sunny, light winds and 10 today. Showers move in tomorrow afternoon, light winds, high 13.
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12: I'm Claudette Barnes with your Community Minute. A mayor in Newfoundland and Labrador is advising the public that its vegetation management program is underway along sections of its transmission line rights of way. From now until September 30th, weather and site conditions permitting, crews will be working along the transmission line between Codroy Pond and Cape Ray. The work includes a combination of tree cutting and selective herbicide treatment in limited areas. Tree cutting will also take place as required along the grounding line in various areas from Bottom Brook to Indian Head. Please note, all vegetation management work will respect buffer zones that have been established for all water courses. This includes lakes, ponds, rivers, wells, and other small waterways. 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
14: St. John's Metro, rest of the Avalon, clearing this afternoon. Northwesterlies ease back to 30, a high of 11, clear and 5 tonight. Showers move in tomorrow afternoon, temperature 15. Clarenville Central, sunny and 10 today, winds 30, light winds tonight, 5 degrees, sunny and 14 on Monday. South Coast, sunny and 12 today, cloud 14 on Monday. The West Coast, Southwest Coast, Northern Peninsula, sunny, light winds and 10 today. Showers move in tomorrow afternoon, light winds, high 13.
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1: Good afternoon. I'm Brian Mador. I have a situation on the Buren Peninsula Highway. There's an accident. It's just south of the Terenceville turnoff. So the highway had been closed in both directions for quite some time. RCMP now say it is open to one single lane of alternating traffic. Police, other first responders, they're all on the scene. There will be delays regardless of whether the highway is open or not, because there will be also additional full closures at various times throughout the day. There's no detail on the accident itself. A local climate specialist throwing cold water on the expectation that the federal government's investment summit will result in the development of all the proposed projects on the table. The Toronto summit was met by a protest from those concerned about the climate impact of widespread industrial development, oil and gas in particular. Current global events could bode well for the reliable supply of hydro and wind energy. Angela Carter, a professor at Memorial University, says there's no guarantee that all the projects that were pitched will come to fruition.
2: The thing about the pitch book, these 167 projects, doesn't mean that these projects are going to happen. It doesn't mean that these projects have community consent or Indigenous people's consent, right, which is extremely important. You know, this is almost like dating profiles that have been put up for these projects, and we'll see if somebody with money is going to come and pick one. I think we're at that moment in energy history when the tables are tipping towards investment in clean energy, green energy, because it's now cheaper to power using renewable energy.
1: Newfoundland and Labrador's lobster fishery is booming as warming waters push the crustacean farther north, bringing catches and economic value sharply higher. Provincial landings rose from about 3,300 tons worth $48 million in 2018 to 9,400 tons worth $137 million in 2024, roughly triple. Fisheries scientist Daryl Maloney says climate change is shifting lobster's preferred temperature zone northward, making the species increasingly important to Newfoundland's fishing economy. In recent years, some harvesters want more licenses issued, while the union warns expanding access could reduce the value of existing licenses, now worth up to $500,000. The country's communications regulator has announced improvements to the broadband fund to protect against internet and cell phone outages. The CRTC says that pool allows federal, provincial, and territorial governments to connect rural, remote, and Indigenous communities. To date, it has helped improve high-speed internet and cell service in more than 320 communities. The Broadband Fund is now supporting projects that reduce the risk and impact of outages. The CRTC is accepting funding applications until October 15th. The owner of a local trucking company says he'll be forced to raise prices if oil prices remain high and the federal excise tax returns. Ottawa extended its tax relief earlier this month to early in the new year in an effort to keep costs down. Akita Equipment General Manager Alex Driscoll says his company has already had to raise

0: prices over the past year to keep up with the soaring cost of fuel. Analysts are warning that prices will climb even higher due to continued limited supply. Driscoll says, like most businesses, as costs rise, so does the amount that they charge.
1: As this war continued to progress, we've had to slightly increase, and marginally, do I think that the price has impacted everything out there? Consumer goods? Absolutely. And I think that if it continues to escalate, we're going to continue to see more prices continue to go up.
0: I'm Brian Mador.
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0: St. John's Metro, rest of the Avalon, clearing this afternoon. Northwesterlies ease back to 30, a high of 11, clear and 5 tonight. Showers move in tomorrow afternoon, temperature 15. Clarenville Central, sunny and 10 today, winds 30, light winds tonight, 5 degrees, sunny and 14 on Monday. South Coast, sunny and 12 today, cloud 14 on Monday. The West Coast, Southwest Coast, Northern Peninsula, sunny, light winds and 10 today. Showers move in tomorrow afternoon, light winds. High 13.
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5: Welcome to the show. I'm your host, Dr. Mike Wall. Every week on the show, we explore what it means to live well. And this week, we're talking about something that affects roughly 1 in 3 Canadians during their lifetime, but something we tend not to think about until it actually hits us. And that's shingles. Now, if you had chickenpox as a kid, as most of us did, that virus really never left us. It's been sitting dormant in your nerves, and as we age, it can come roaring back. It's painful, it's debilitating, and the complications can follow people for years. So today I've got two terrific guests. First, Dr. Christine Palme, a family physician and passionate health educator, to walk us through what shingles actually is, why it matters, and what the science says about prevention. And later, I've got health systems researcher Micah DeVries from Signal Research talking about the bigger picture, that is, what shingles cost us as individuals and as a society, and why prevention is one of the smartest investments we could make. Let's get started. Hi, Dr. Palme. Welcome to the show.
6: Thank you for having me, Mike.
5: I'm glad you could be here. This is something that I've been meaning to talk about for a while. It's a condition, shingles, that affects so many people in our population. But before we begin, maybe you could tell our listeners a little bit about yourself.
6: Well, I hail from Ontario, where it is still winter, unfortunately. I'm a family doctor, so I see patients, you know, from cradle to grave, but the majority of my practice really clusters around the 30 to 65 range. So a lot of talk about discussion throughout the year, but particularly as we soon approach respiratory season. And I have a passion for public education, so do a ton of media, TV, radio.
5: It's so great when you can have somebody who's used to translating information that can be really complex and often confusing for people. And that's why people tune into this show, is to learn more about that. We're talking about shingles today. Maybe we could just start off with, like, what is shingles? Who does it impact? How does it manifest?
6: All great questions. So shingles is a reactivation of a chickenpox virus that has had a little bit of a siesta in our nerve cells. So when we get chickenpox, you know, you have the acute phase, but the virus generally never goes away, and it lays dormant for a time period in the sensory nerve ganglion, meaning our nerves. And when our immune systems have some sort of challenge, and we can go through those, but the biggest challenge to our immune system is aging, and I don't have a solution for aging yet. So as we age, our immunity wanes across the board, and that's generally speaking what will allow a chickenpox dormant virus to reemerge. I call it the ugly Loch Ness monster, and it, you know, comes out as this rash that everybody has seen or heard of. It is a horrible acute disease. People are incredibly sick. You feel like you've been sucker punched. the herpes virus families will do that. I mean, there's many different types of herpetic infections, but you know, there's often pain associated with it, intense fatigue. And I hope we talk a little bit about the longer term complications as well, because it's not just a time limited rash, but it's not fun.
5: Yeah. Well, actually, that's a perfect segue. Let's talk about that. Why is it important that if possible, we circumvent it and we avoid getting it? I know I had chickenpox as a kid, so I'm a candidate later on in life, but why should we do our best to never get it?
6: So, you know, a couple of things. Nobody likes that acute phase. And, you know, we now live in the reality where it's hard to miss time from work, particularly if you have, you know, young children, you have to deal with daycare, other times, things like that. But let's think beyond the 2 week in general. And sometimes it's, you know, up to 3 week phase where you're really incapacitated. So longer term complications, Mike, can be a whole list of things, scarring because of the rash scarring, some neurological defects, chronic fatigue syndrome. The most, I think, cited long-term complication is something called post-herpetic neuralgia, which is a fancy way of saying you have a chronic pain disorder because of that shingles virus. And I have a few patients with this. You know, they can't work. They're on disability. It affects relationships. They've done research looking at mental health, the use of opioid medications. It is not something, you know, to take lightly. And it really, really changes the course of changes the trajectory of an individual's life. So, you know, those are some long-term complications. You can add, you know, problems with hearing. So sometimes people lose their hearing, eye problems. But what many patients don't know, and to be honest, many physicians don't know, is that there's these subacute complications that, in my opinion, are very scary. So within the first 30 days of having a shingles episode, you are at an increased risk of having a stroke and heart attack. That is wild, right? Those are things that patients understand. And unfortunately, that risk does not go away completely. And in fact, the risk of having a stroke is still significant 1 year after, right? And certainly we live in an age of chasing the dream of longevity, living long and in wellness. And you know, everybody's focused on cold plunging and paleo diets and eating your cottage cheese. I mean, that's another talk for another day, but I think we missed the point that some of the basic things that we need to do are definitely more evidence-based, and immunizations is one of them.
5: Yeah, it's such low-hanging fruit, and we know it works as opposed to many things which we know work in certain populations, but maybe not extending across the board with everybody. Mm. You know, and I think that's one of the things that we're here to talk about today is have experts like yourself on the show so that we could talk about misconceptions, about some of the things that we can help clarify with the public. And so from your perspective, what are the biggest misconceptions patients have about shingles and the vaccine?
6: Well, several. Let's talk about shingles itself. So people often say, well, you know, I had chickenpox, I'm immune. No, I mean, that's the point. You are not immune to the reemergence of chickenpox into a shingles episode. So you don't develop long-term immunity to chickenpox via natural infection. Number two, we talked about, you know, the misconception that it's just a rash. In some cases, it's just a rash, although I could tell you that people who have a shingles episode, you know, they're very willing to sign up for the immunization as soon as they're eligible. Because that rash is so, you know, so difficult. But we cited some long-term complications, the subacute complications. And just along that vein, oh, I've had a shingles episode before. Why are you talking about immunizations? And unfortunately, you don't develop long-term immunity, even if you've had a shingles episode. So it's not just myself saying this, but NACI, our oracle, we call it the oracle that sort of guides national immunizations in Canada, would say the same thing. And I think in general, you know, the concept is immunizations are for the unwell. And yes, people who are unwell are at risk of severe or more at risk of severe vaccine preventable diseases. We know that. But I always say you're well until you're not. And, you know, having the honor to speak with a lot of survivors from some significant vaccine preventable diseases, you know, they would pay anything to go back in time. And give themselves the opportunity to protect themselves as much as they can. You know, the other conundrum is the, well, I don't want to say conundrum, but almost the distrust in the medical community, because sometimes things aren't 100%. And somebody will say, well, I got the influenza shot and I still got the flu. Well, flu we use too flippantly. You know, you don't necessarily know whether you had influenza, but say, you know, for the sake of argument, that person did, they probably experienced an attenuated, a milder version of the disease. And I see that in, you know, in my patients who have vaccinated themselves against shingles, and they have a very, there is very few, but some do get shingles, and it's definitely a very, very mild version.
5: Yeah. Yeah. I think that sometimes there is misinformation that exists around things like this. And the language of science is different. It's not literal. One of the first things I learned when I did my graduate work was that there is no all the time. There is a trend. There's a correlation. There's an association. These are all terms we use. And sometimes that language can sound vague to people. But let's talk about the effectiveness of the vaccine from a medical perspective. You know, how effective is it? And then maybe we'll talk about what are the risks of taking a vaccine like this, if any?
6: So we're just going to travel back in time a bit, because our newest and best shingles vaccine was made available about 10 to 11 years ago. And at that time, you know, we didn't have mRNA technology for vaccines. So a lot of patients are used to having vaccine efficacy numbers in the 90s. Now, most vaccines don't achieve that. But, you know, 11 years ago, with the data relating to the shingles shots, these were over 90% effective. So if you took all comers, patients over 50 who they studied at that time, it was sort of, you know, high 90s, 97%. If you looked at patients who are older, over 70, and I'm going to talk a minute about why that's so important, efficacy and efficacy was about 91%. Those numbers blew us away. We had never seen numbers like that. And then flash forward to present day, and we're going to skip over COVID because nobody wants to go back there. You know, we've looked like, okay, it's a decade plus of this vaccine being made available without any boosters. What are we at efficacy-wise? And if you look from the beginning of this trials right until today, you know, you're in your 82 to 83% efficacy range. So even after 11 years, you know, sustained efficacy, this is an excellent vaccine. It's a two-dose vaccine. But let's loop back and speak about those patients who are older. So the reality is that shingles, you know, at 50, just because of an age risk, it's suggested that you consider the shingles vaccine. In my practice, everybody at 50 gets that discussion. And in my practice, they generally say yes and thank you. And I say happy 50th birthday. But the risk of having shingles goes up with every decade in life. The risk of developing post-herpetic neuralgia, that terrible chronic pain condition, also increases with each decade of life. So while we try to vaccinate everybody, because everybody potentially can get shingles, it's really the older patients that have a higher risk of developing shingles, complicated shingles with long-term complications. And you can imagine the subacute complications of a stroke or heart attack are also more common in that age range. It's also very hard to have a vaccine that's effective in the over 70 age range in general, because immune systems are not that robust. So this vaccine basically hits, you know, a home run. It's safe, and we'll talk about safety, but it is effective in patients who are older at increased risk, because those patients are the patients generally, that we worry about ending up in hospital with some of those nasty complications.
5: We're talking to Dr. Christine Palme about shingles, what it is, who's at risk, and why it's so much more than just a rash. We'll be right back after the break.
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5: Welcome back. We're talking about shingles with family physician Dr. Christine Palme. Next, we're going to talk about the vaccine, how well it works, and what you need to know. Okay, well, that's perfect. That leads us into the next question then about risk, because that's the biggest concern for a lot of people is around vaccines. So, you know, what is the safety? What are any concerns that people might have with taking this?
6: Okay, so the shingle shot packs a punch. It goes in your muscle and it's adjuvanted, meaning the vaccine has just a bit of a, almost I call it like a motor that's attached to it to induce a robust immune response, which, you know, is why it is effective in an older patient population. It gives them their immune system a bit of a nudge to react. So, you know, vaccines in general, you talk about sore arms. In rare cases, patients can develop an infection, not from the vaccine, but because I put a needle in their skin and that got infected. You know, that's for any vaccine, including the shingles vaccines. Because though it's adjuvanted, some people do have robust reactions where they have flu-like symptoms for up to 72 hours. They have to miss work. I have seen a few of those patients, and I always tell patients, you know, regardless of the vaccine that goes into an arm, you know, if you have any flu-like symptoms, muscle pain, soreness, fever, et cetera, you know, within 72 hours of the vaccine, chill out, take some Tylenol. If those symptoms extend beyond that, you know, seek medical attention. But other than that, this is a pretty side effect free vaccine, other than the pain locally and in some cases, a few days of feeling generally under the weather. Just in terms of the spread and of patients who I vaccinate, so we have age-based recommendations over 50 just by age. But if you are 18 above and you have a compromising immune condition, and that is very, you know, so a wide net to cast as well. It can include anything from asthma, COPD, uncontrolled diabetes, high blood pressure, obesity, rheumatological diagnoses, autoimmune diagnoses. Those patients even under 50 are at risk. And we are very much encouraged by NACI to have a discussion with them about the vaccine. And to be honest, when I'm vaccinating younger patients in general, and this is just my clinical experience and opinion, those patients tend to have a more robust reaction, or immune system generally reacts more vigorously. So, just be warned. And if it's really going to bum you out, get on a Friday where you can chill out on the weekend. Don't have plans to go to a Taylor Swift concert or anything if you're really, really concerned.
5: That's good to know. I've got a couple of concerts coming up and I'm 48, so that's perfect. Good to know. How frequently do you have to get the vaccine?
6: So it's a two-dose vaccine, no boosters yet. The first dose goes in time one, second dose 2 to 6 months after, and you are done.
5: Done forever. Not a yearly thing.
6: Never say forever, right? As present, we have that 11-year data that says that the immunity is still holding strong.
5: Good. That's good to know. One of the things that people run into is barriers to get treatment, right? We know the treatment's available. We know there's experts available. We know there's vaccines available. But what are some of the barriers that people have when it comes to getting vaccinated?
6: Let's talk particularly about the shingles vaccine. So unless you have a private drug plan, or unless in Ontario, and this will differ province to province in terms of provincial coverage. In Ontario, we have coverage for patients between 60 to 69 years young. Very odd age range. Nobody really understands it, but it is what it is. There is a cost to the vaccine, right? Most private healthcare plans cover it. You may qualify under that age range, but there's no other compassionate programs, even for patients who are, for example, 20 and have transplanted, there's no coverage unless you have private or meet that age range. So cost. Now, having said that, there's a cost to the vaccine. There's also a cost to not being vaccinated and ending up with complicated shingles. So, and you're well until you're not. So that's one major barrier, access. I'm a family doctor. I'm not a 7-Eleven, although sometimes I feel like a 7-Eleven. Yeah. And thankfully, we've opened the scope of vaccine, not only administration, but also counseling, the ability to prescribe. Pharmacists are involved in the discussion. Their ability to vaccinate and prescribe actually differs in province. In Ontario, we just had a landmark revolution where they can now prescribe and administer publicly funded vaccines to nurse practitioners, some specialists get involved. So, I think access is going to be an issue. If you don't have a primary care or a doctor where to go, well, then you can go to, public health clinic or a pharmacy, I think are the biggest barriers.
5: Yeah. Yeah. We're fortunate here in Newfoundland, Labrador, where it's covered for anybody over 50 publicly,
6: yes,
5: which is great for folks. And I just want to revisit a point that we talked about briefly, but I think it is important, in particular where I am, we have the oldest population in the country. There are a lot of related diseases that can be exacerbated by aging. And I just want to just revisit, why is it so critically important, or why is it so important in your perspective to make sure that we're vaccinated to avoid exacerbating some of these pre-existing conditions?
6: That is such a bingo question. Think about a tumbleweed rolling down a hill. I use that analogy. So say you have diabetes, COPD, you're on medications that also, compromise your immune system to treat your comorbidity, and you end up with a vaccine-preventable disease severely. You end up in the hospital, you end up with a super infection, cardiac issues that further feeds into, deteriorating the level of your chronic condition, whatever it is. You end up as a diabetic with high blood sugars, and then you have a stroke. You can see how, it sounds like a tall tale, but really it isn't. And, for those people who have already, a low reserve in terms of their ability to ward off any challenges, we don't want to bait the bear anymore. And, I think that, unfortunately, we have short memories. And, if you flashed back to the 1950s, every four-year-old child knew what polio was. And I can tell you a story. I was in first year medical school and we were in our infectious disease class. And the professor said, okay, signs and symptoms of polio, go. And you could hear crickets. And he looked at us and he said, I don't know whether to be horrified or elated, right? The fact that we were so far removed from understanding. Unfortunately, that does us a disservice. And I think that we just have to remember nobody wants to, but during COVID, where time was taken away from us, the ability to socialize, people got sick, people were scared, right? And preventative measures for public health, you know, stay home, you put on a mask are great, but go back to basic principles, you know, provide yourself with upstream protection and get that vaccine in your arm.
5: Yeah, I couldn't agree more on the lifestyle side of things too. Same thing, stick to the things we know that work, and they don't have to be fancy, they don't have to be new, they don't have to be novel, they can just be tried and tested and true. One of the things that's always important, I think is good, is like, you know, hearing an example, a real life example. Can you think of any time in clinical practice when, you know, somebody has been or hasn't been vaccinated for shingles or dealt with shingles that you wanted to share?
6: Absolutely. I mean, I have this patient who is, she is a bustling 92-year-old. And I guess this was about 7 or 8 years ago. She had fractured her hip and, you know, wasn't well. And that was an assault on her immune system. She was fragile. She wasn't mobile, able to take care of herself, probably skipped a few of her medications, wasn't eating properly. And in the post-op recovery period with her hip replacement, she developed the worst case of shingles. So you can imagine she's trying to recover. She couldn't do physiotherapy, right? It was debilitating. It ended up being along the nerves that fed her eyes. So she was worried about losing her vision and has long-term scarring as a result. She often jokes that, oh, I could have been a beauty queen at 82. And I look at her and I say, you absolutely could have, and you still can. The point being, that was just a horrific recovery period for her.
5: Yeah. Yes. Stress you don't need to have. And we're sort of close up here, but I'm wondering, what's your advice to folks listening, policymakers, physicians, anybody who's tuning in about how we can improve the delivery and our rates of vaccination among older adults that can benefit from it?
6: Well, I think if I was going to pick one thing, and there's not one, but the top issue is education, right? You don't know what you don't know until you know. And they've done polls. You know, the reality is it's most Canadians, the far majority, support vaccination, want to be vaccinated, choose to be vaccinated. They just don't know what they're due for, right? And that research has been repeated in many iterations. So I think, you know, make sure that you are advocating for ourselves. We have a Canada-wide shortage of medical personnel. You know, everybody's overrun and overtired. And it has to be, you know, a grassroots cry as well going forward. When you're looking for information, I mean, I like Instagram, but I'm not going to source out my medical information there. Go to reputable sites, Health Canada, Immunize Canada. I'll share a few resources after so they can be posted. And, you know, have a discussion with your primary care provider. That it can include a pharmacist. You know, what am I eligible for? What can I best do? What is the armor that I should put on, you know, as I ride the Canadian wave of aging?
5: Yeah, exactly. I think that's great advice. And, you know, quite often, a lot of the things that we see in the hospital setting are things that we can take a role in ourselves to help that medical system be able to treat us instead of waiting till we get ill. But it's also thanks to individuals like yourself who take the time out of their busy schedule to share their expertise with us on such an interesting way. I know our viewers that are listening tune in to hear experts like yourself. So thank you so much for taking the time and for sharing your insights with us today.
6: Well, thank you for having me. This is a real pleasure and joy.
5: We're talking to Dr. Christine Palme about protecting ourselves against shingles, especially as we age. We'll be right back after the break.
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5: Welcome back. We've heard the clinical side. Now let's zoom out. Joining us is health systems researcher Micah DeVries from Signal Research, who's been studying what shingles really costs us as a community. Hi, Micah. Welcome to the show.
6: Hi, Mike. Great to be here. Thanks for having me today.
5: No, I really appreciate this. And this is one of those topics that I have not got around to talking about, but I think is wildly important. I know, obviously, people that have been affected by shingles and why it's so important to vaccinate individuals. But you're a researcher, and for our listening audience, maybe you could give our listeners a little bit of a background on yourself.
6: Sure, of course. And I kind of felt the same way too, starting out with the shingles, that it hadn't been a topic that I'd addressed yet. So I'm a health system researcher, and in the areas of health system quality, safety, and health and economic impact. And I work at Signal 49 Research, and they're a large independent applied research organization. So I get to geek out with health data, as well as get to talk to people who need that information to improve the health and well-being of Canadians. So it's a pretty neat gig.
5: Yeah, that's amazing. And I mean, that's it. You're working in a field where you get a chance to apply this ability to look for answers in a systematic way, which is, you know, what science really is. But you're looking at big, big challenges. And this report in particular was fascinating. But I'm curious to know, as a researcher, what were the things that really stood out to you as the most significant findings to your research, not only like on the health impacts of shingles vaccination in Canada, but the economic impacts as well?
6: Yeah, and I think that's where you got it. So we were really interested when we set out to do this, is not just understanding kind of the health benefits of shingles vaccination, but to establish what some of those bigger, broader value of shingles vaccination in particular, but in adult vaccination programs. So this research really helped us get there. And what stood out to me was just the consistency in which you see the value or the return on investment that adult vaccinations derive. So for shingles, you know, every $1 invested in a vaccination program, if 80% of the population, I'll start there, gets vaccinated for shingles, that for every dollar we invest in that, we get a 1.69 value return accrued through both the health benefits and through continuing to contribute to our labor force, caregiving and volunteering.
5: Yeah. And when I think about a place like Newfoundland and Labrador in particular, because this is one of the areas that our show airs, of course, we have an older population. We have people that want to continue to work for a long period of time. We also have an overburdened healthcare system. When it comes to making the most out of the dollars, can you explain what this really means for healthcare systems and society when they find these high return on investment, sort of low hanging fruit options that can be rolled out with a large swath of the population?
6: Yeah, so kind of the value aspects that go in and behind those numbers, we see that although the initial cost, did you say the investment into it would be around kind of $3.8 billion if 80% of the population was covered, the health system savings that you'll see come through, you know, reduced ED visits, visits to the physician, medication costs. But beyond that, there's a lot of value in preventing shingles because it prevents disruption to people's ability to continue working, to continue contributing through caregiving and volunteering, which is particularly meaningful in the older age population. They contribute to our society very much in through those activities, those kind of non-labor activities. And then also the value to the individual. So shingles really impacts quality of life. And we can actually kind of monetize that value or place a number on it to say, you know, it's not just the symptoms of shingles that impact people, but really how it impacts their ability to live and live well.
5: Yeah, it's one of those conditions that affects so many different people as well. When you use that big number of the billions, that's referring to the whole population of Canada. We happen to be about, you know, 1/80th of that population in Newfoundland and Labrador. So it's something that impacts a lot of us, but tends not to be the most expensive approach, which is interesting as well. Now, when it comes to shingles vaccination, when you compare it with the national healthy aging strategies, how does this fit into those national policies when it comes to taking care of some of the, well, some of the older populations, but also some of the more vulnerable populations?
6: Yeah, absolutely. And, you know, I really appreciated that that lens really came through around the motivation behind Newfoundland expanding the program to all citizens over 50. That it wasn't just about, you know, preventing shingles for those people and kind of the public health benefits that are derived through that, but it was really placed within the idea that it's an important part of supporting healthy aging and supporting dignity and independence that comes with that, because shingles does indeed impact those things. And I'd say across Canada, you know, it's spotty. Sometimes shingles is part of policies at the or promoted through municipal level healthy aging strategies, or it's talked about at provincial level, but it's not an obvious inclusion. Sometimes it's an example that gets used, but not as intentional as I'd say that the Newfoundland kind of policy change and expansion really put it directly in line with that kind of healthy aging idea. So yeah, that was great to see and read.
5: Yeah. That is good. I mean, you know, and that's the thing that I think about back to my work in private sector back in the day. One of the ways that people could promote health within their organizations, if not from a public policy or healthcare system standpoint, but from a corporate level, was through something as simple as flu shots. Because we knew that when people got them, that, you know, they would end up having less sick days. And when we look at this, is there a place for the private sector, for employers and workplaces to support this as well if they have populations that would be, say, over 50 or qualify for a shingles vaccine?
6: Yeah, absolutely. Employers play an important role, you know, whether it's through the extended benefits programs that they're able to offer their workers or through just promoting the existence of it to, you know, open up workspaces to have vaccine clinics. And it's not just for shingles, but, you know, there's a few different vaccines that in adulthood we should be getting. And employers are, you know, we spend a lot of time with our employers and in our work. And so it's definitely one of those great opportunities to promote things like shingles vaccination and healthy aging. I mean, studies definitely show that employees that get shingles, they're absent from work for an extended period of time. There's also, it causes fatigue and pain. So there's some kind of that presenteeism effect that happens. So people are still showing up to work, but not able to work to their best ability. So there's some added motivation there for sure for employers to play in.
5: We're talking to researcher Micah DeVries about the health and economic impact of shingles and why prevention can pay off. We'll be right back after the break.
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5: Welcome back. We're talking with researcher Micah DeVries about policy access and how awareness shapes whether people actually get protected from shingles. Let's get back to our interview. It's very uncomfortable. If anybody I've known who has had shingles, it is not something they enjoy. I, for one, remember the exact time I had chickenpox as a kid. It was directly before my grade 9 prom. And so I know that I'll be a candidate for this later on. You know, I always like talking to other researchers because your job not only is to look at the research, but to interpret the research, right? And to be able to direct where things are going to go. Where do you think the top priorities are when it comes to improving shingles vaccination rates and supporting healthy aging in Canada?
6: Yeah, so I think there's a couple different ways. And we, through this work, we had the opportunity to speak to some leaders in geriatrics and primary care and system change. And they had been watching the shingles story for a little while. And so we asked them about where some of the barriers and opportunities lay. And really what we heard was that it's not new or novel things, but they're persistent barriers. So they're things where we can help support, you know, education and awareness around shingles, kind of having a singular message. So, you know, when the shingles vaccine is available through healthcare providers, public health clinics, pharmacies, that there's consistent messaging and that the recommendations are aligned with kind of those national immunization recommendations for those over 50. So it's not confusing. People know that, you know, that it would be important for them to have and where, and that they're, you know, that it's a really common condition to get. One in three Canadians over their lifetime will experience shingles. So it's definitely a message for everybody. That's really important. The other thing kind of from that researcher lens is around supporting, you know, having good surveillance of shingles, the not understanding the numbers. Because what that will help do is if, you know, we're able to have programs that expand, such as in Newfoundland, we can demonstrate the impact that that has on the real numbers on shingles itself, you know, what sort of uptake there is, and then also some of the costs and benefits that accrue over kind of a longer period of time.
5: Yeah, totally. And I mean, you know, that's from a real policy perspective, and that allows us to see what it's doing when it comes to the overall healthcare of an area. But I always think, too, about the personal stories of things. When you were doing your research, did you get into any patient narratives about the real-life impacts of shingles and how prevention impacted them versus individuals who didn't have that benefit?
6: Yeah, for sure. So we got to kind of review some transcripts from interviews that were done with people who had experienced shingles and really dive into, you know, what the impact was on their lives, on them and their lives, their families, and understand, like I said, that shingles isn't just about the symptoms, but really the impact on their lives. So it was through the stories to hear, you know, a previously active person totally sidelined by shingles, you know, whether you're 50 or you're 80, continuing to do the things that we enjoy doing is an important part of maintaining our independence and our livelihood. And those can be put on pause. It's a lot of disruption for several weeks, months, even. And it's not just during that phase that it's impacting you, but kind of the longstanding impacts that can have as you are removed from the things that you're connected to. So, mm-hmm. You know, we heard about the impacts to careers, people retiring early. We heard the fatigue element and how that makes it challenging to show up for the social activities and for the things you want to be doing, regardless of pain. And then just things like bathing, eating, getting dressed impacts that too. So that all really came through in both getting to speak to people as well as reading through how they described the impact on them.
5: Yeah. And when it comes to what we've learned so far about shingles, about the condition, how it feels for individuals, how it manifests, there are some barriers to vaccines these days. It's a bit of a touchy subject for people. And as a researcher, I'd be curious to see, like, what's your perspective on what the barriers to uptake are? Is it cost? Is it awareness? Is it access? Is it fear? Is it misinformation? What are the challenges that are existing that keep people from getting a vaccine that has been shown to be very effective?
6: Yeah. You just you listed them right off.
5: Oh, sorry.
6: That's okay. That's okay because They're important. They're important barriers. So cost absolutely across the country is one. In a lot of provinces, it's not covered publicly. And so that can be a challenge for folks. There's also access issues. So, you know, in some places, the publicly funded vaccine might be available through a healthcare provider, your primary care provider, but not at the pharmacy. And so there's some confusion that exists. And the thing with vaccines is it's very opportunistic. So if you intend to go and there's some barrier to not getting it, the chances of you returning and going back is reduced. There's also an unfortunate, because it's not kind of part of a pan-Canadian, large, everybody's covered type program, that people don't truly perceive the benefit or the value of the vaccine. They think it's a lower priority for them because of that. Uh-huh. So that's a bit of misinformation to not understand the value that you could derive from it. Uh-huh. There's also a lack of awareness about the role that shingles vaccine plays in kind of, yes, that healthy aging and preventing shingles, but also that it's a really important part of chronic disease management. Mm-hmm. So it's not only those that have a chronic disease that are at increased risk of shingles vaccine, but that if you have a chronic condition and you do get shingles, that it can really significantly impact your condition. So your ability, if you have diabetes, your ability to control your glycemic index. And then, shingles also puts you at increased risk of heart attack and stroke. So there's some real implications there.
5: That's right. Well, I mean, anything that attacks your immune system when your system is compromised is going to make it even more challenging for you to deal with that chronic health condition that you have. And those conditions tend to manifest in individuals who are older. So, I can totally see that. Let's talk about some regional differences. You know, you mentioned Newfoundland and Labrador. We seem to be doing a better job than some places. Can you talk about how vaccination rates differ when government or policy or things like that support these types of initiatives?
6: Yeah, absolutely. I'll use Ontario as a quick example. A previous research had shown very clearly that back in 2016, when a vaccine program was implemented for shingles, they did kind of a pre-vaccine and post-vaccine analysis and found that just by introducing the program, the rate of shingles went down, the rate of ED visits and hospitalizations for shingles went down. So we know it works. Some of the differences in immunization coverage across the provinces are very much correlated to vaccine program and access, but you know, that's changed. Those criteria change, and not always our kind of surveillance or survey data demonstrate the implications. So for instance, in Newfoundland and Labrador, your numbers for the kind of broad and Canadian survey of vaccination coverage won't yet reflect what's truly going on, because, you know, the data are from a couple of years ago and your change happened in 2025. So, mm-hmm. Yeah.
5: Still coming. Yeah. It's an ongoing thing. Prospective cohort studies. Exactly. Yeah. That's interesting. You know, I guess as we start to wrap up here, you know, what's your advice for individuals and also for agencies that have a chance to look at these types of policies and make recommendations? And how do you hope this report sort of impacts like healthcare leadership and what they'll prioritize going forward?
6: Yeah, so I think for the listeners, I just emphasize that shingles is really common, and that it's really worthwhile to speak to a healthcare provider about the potential of getting the shingles vaccine. Kind of that's step one: open the communication, just start the conversation going. For decision policymakers, I just really emphasize that this is one of those win-win situations. You're improving the health of the population, but we're also accruing some pretty significant value to our society and economy by supporting and increasing coverage of shingles vaccine. So it's, it's kind of one of those no-brainers that you want to promote and get in there.
5: That's great. Well, I really appreciate you taking the time and sharing your expertise. It's fascinating research, and it's great to see that you're using all that knowledge to be able to shape policy and help people in our community that can really benefit from it. Thanks so much.
6: Thanks for having me.
5: What strikes me the most about today's conversation is how shingles ties everything together. It's a clinical issue, it's a quality of life issue, and it's a public health issue all at once. One in three of us will face it. And as Dr. Palme reminded us, the risk of worse complications, chronic nerve pain, even stroke and heart attack, climbs with every decade of life. The encouraging part is that in both my guest's words, there's low-hanging fruit. We have a safe, highly effective vaccine, and here

0: Thank you to Dr. Christine Palme and Micah DeVries for sharing their expertise with us today. Well, that's our show this week. I'm your host, Dr. Mike Wall. We'll see you back here next week for another episode of the Wellness and Healthy Lifestyle Show on the Stingray Podcast Network and your VOCM.
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2: Good evening. I'm Mahalia Artis. Newfoundland and Labrador's lobster fishery is booming as warming waters push the crustacean further north, bringing catches and economic value sharply higher. Provincial landings rose from about 3,300 tons worth $48 million in 2018 to 9,400 tons worth $137 million in 2024. Fisheries scientist Daryl Maloney says climate change is shifting lobster's preferred temperature zone northward, making the species increasingly important to Newfoundland's fishing economy in recent years. Some harvesters want more licenses issued, while the union warns expanding access could reduce the value of existing licenses, now worth up to $500,000. The RNC is expected to give local car meets some added attention following a shocking incident last Thursday on Kenmount Road. A red Corvette was caught on video doing donuts in the middle of traffic on Kenmount Road, coming close to colliding with a number of other vehicles. The incident prompted St. John's City Councillor Tom Davis to call for a greater police presence at local meets. RNC Constable Steph Myers says public safety is of utmost concern.
3: We'll give those groups some extra attention just to ensure public safety. Just given, you know, the recent driving behaviors twice alone that we saw from that. However, there are people that abide by the road. So, you know, we're not deterring people from enjoying their vehicles and meeting up. It's the dangerous driving behaviors and putting the public at risk that we're concerned with.
2: The planning lead on St. John's City Council says public safety has been incorporated into the city's latest neighborhood plans. The city released its blueprint for the future development of the Rennies River and Central and Mundy Pond neighborhoods earlier this week, developed with the help of input received from area residents. High among the concerns raised is public safety. Councillor Tom Davis says improving the public sense of safety is high on the city's list of priorities. The cast of Netflix's new thriller Below may be able to act as Newfoundlanders, but can they speak like Newfoundlanders? Gander native Allison Kelly, who was hired as the dialect coach for the show, says the difficult thing about Newfoundland accents is that it is not a well-known accent, and every area has a different dialect. Below takes place in a fictional rural town, and Kelly says she put together parts of different dialects from all over the island to create their own sound that still fairly represented the locals.
4: I tried to pick out sounds that were, it's not regionally specific because the place is fictional. So I picked out like sounds like our hard R, that kind of hard sound mm-hmm. that we have. It's pretty iconic for Newfoundland. And I was like, okay, we're going to use that one. And then the kind of flatter A that we have, like when we say harbor, the kind of St. John's, that flashy T sound that you hear when St. John's people say rice.
5: Yes.
4: I was like, okay, let's put that one in. So I kind of cherry-picked sounds.
2: That's your news. I'm Mahalia Artis.
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2: For St. John's Metro and the rest of the Avalon, tonight, clear, light winds and a low plus 5. Monday, showers beginning in the afternoon, light winds and a high of 15. In Clarenville and central Newfoundland tonight, light winds, low plus 5. Monday will bring a mix of sun and cloud, light winds and a high 14. On the south coast tonight, cloudy, light winds and a low of 10. On the west coast and southwest coast and northern peninsula tonight, cloudy, light winds, temperatures near 10. And Monday will bring showers beginning in the afternoon, light winds and a high of 13.
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9: For St. John's Metro and the rest of the Avalon, tonight, clear, light winds and a low plus 5. Monday, showers beginning in the afternoon, light winds and a high of 15. In Clarenville and central Newfoundland tonight, light winds, low plus 5. Monday will bring a mix of sun and cloud, light winds and a high 14. On the south coast tonight, cloudy, light winds and a low of 10. On the west coast and southwest coast and northern peninsula tonight, cloudy, light winds, temperatures near 10. And Monday will bring showers beginning in the afternoon, light winds and a high of 30.
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7: For St. John's Metro and the rest of the Avalon, tonight, clear, light winds and a low plus 5. Monday, showers beginning in the afternoon, light winds and a high of 15. In Clarenville and central Newfoundland tonight, light winds, low plus 5. Monday will bring a mix of sun and cloud, light winds and a high 14. On the south coast tonight, cloudy, light winds and a low of 10. On the west coast and southwest coast and northern peninsula tonight, cloudy, light winds, temperatures near 10. And Monday will bring showers beginning in the afternoon, light winds and a high of 30.
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2: Good evening, I'm Mahalia Artis. Newfoundland and Labrador's Serious Incident Response Team, which investigates complaints against police, has dismissed a case in which a woman claims she was injured while in police custody in Labrador. VOCM's Brian Medor reports.
3: The woman was removed from her residence in the Happy Valley Goose Bay area last March to the holding cells where she was combative. She admitted in her claim that she had consumed alcohol and cannabis prior to her interaction with the RCMP officers and was unable to clearly recall all of the circumstances that led to police intervention. She told CERT NL that she was upset and intoxicated and had resisted officers' attempts to place her in a cell. She said she was hanging onto a cell door when an officer kicked her in the back of the leg, causing her knee to dislocate and resulting in significant pain. Moreover, she said the officer laughed and that RCMP declined to call for emergency medical assistance. Stephen Ring, the director of the agency,

0: agency found that the video recordings and witness testimony did not support the allegations that she was kicked or that officers laughed at her. He also found that there was no delay in obtaining medical attention. Brian Madore, VOCM, Local News Now.
1: Police need the public's help in getting to the bottom of an incident in Glenwood this week. Somebody stole an ATV sometime between Thursday night and Friday afternoon. The machine is a gray and red Honda Rubicon TRXF, license plate number JVP029. Gander RCMP are asking anyone with information or who may have footage to contact either them or Crime Stoppers. The St. John's International Women's Film Festival will host an award as part of their 40th anniversary in 2029. The Audentia Award, which was established by the Council of Europe's Your Images Fund, celebrates outstanding women directors and includes €30,000 towards their next film. The award will be presented during a special ceremony during the festival in 2029, with an international jury determining the winner. Flight attendants at PAL Airlines have filed for conciliation with the Federal Labor Board after failing to reach a new contract with their employer. QP Local 5451 President Mark Rice says the key issues remain unresolved: wages, scheduling, working conditions, and work-life balance. The union, which represents roughly 175 flight attendants, have been negotiating with the airline since the spring of 2025. Once a conciliator is officially appointed, the two sides will have 60 days to reach an agreement. There's a new millionaire in our midst. A ticket sold on ALC Newfoundland and Labrador for the Friday night draw of Lotto Max is worth a cool million. There's no indication of where in the province the winner resides. Details won't be released until the holder presents themselves to Atlantic Lotto. Finally, the regiment beat the St. John Sea Dogs last night 4-2 in their second game of the season opener. That's your news. I'm Mahalia Artis.
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1: For St. John's Metro and the rest of the Avalon, tonight, clear, light winds and a low plus 5. Monday, showers beginning in the afternoon, light winds and a high of 15. In Clarenville and central Newfoundland tonight, light winds, low plus 5. Monday will bring a mix of sun and cloud, light winds and a high 14. On the south coast tonight, cloudy, light winds and a low of 10. On the west coast and southwest coast and northern peninsula tonight, cloudy, light winds, temperatures near 10. And Monday will bring showers beginning in the afternoon, light winds and a high of 30.
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7: For St. John's Metro and the rest of the Avalon, tonight, clear, light winds and a low plus 5. Monday, showers beginning in the afternoon, light winds and a high of 15. In Clarenville and central Newfoundland tonight, light winds, low plus 5. Monday will bring a mix of sun and cloud, light winds and a high 14. On the south coast tonight, cloudy, light winds and a low of 10. On the west coast and southwest coast and northern peninsula tonight, cloudy, light winds, temperatures near 10. And Monday will bring showers beginning in the afternoon, light winds and a high of 13.
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7: For St. John's Metro and the rest of the Avalon, tonight, clear, light winds and a low plus 5. Monday, showers beginning in the afternoon, light winds and a high of 15. In Clarenville and central Newfoundland tonight, light winds, low plus 5. Monday will bring a mix of sun and cloud, light winds and a high 14. On the south coast tonight, cloudy, light winds and a low of 10. On the west coast and southwest coast and northern peninsula tonight, cloudy, light winds, temperatures near 10. And Monday will bring showers beginning in the afternoon, light winds and a high of 13.
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2: Good evening. I'm Mahalia Artis. Newfoundland and Labrador's lobster fishery is booming as warming waters push the crustacean further north, bringing catches and economic value sharply higher. Provincial landings rose from about 3,300 tons worth $48 million in 2018 to 9,400 tons worth $137 million in 2024. Fisheries scientist Daryl Maloney says climate change is shifting lobster's preferred temperature zone northward, making the species increasingly important to Newfoundland's fishing economy in recent years. Some harvesters want more licenses issued, while the union warns expanding access could reduce the value of existing licenses, now worth up to $500,000. The RNC is expected to give local car meets some added attention following a shocking incident last Thursday on Kenmount Road. A red Corvette was caught on video doing donuts in the middle of traffic on Kenmount Road, coming close to colliding with a number of other vehicles. The incident prompted St. John's City Councillor Tom Davis to call for a greater police presence at local meets. RNC Constable Steph Myers says public safety is of utmost concern.
3: We'll give those groups some extra attention just to ensure public safety. Just given, you know, the recent driving behaviors twice alone that we saw from that. However, there are people that abide by the road. So, you know, we're not deterring people from enjoying their vehicles and meeting up. It's the dangerous driving behaviors and putting the public at risk that we're concerned with.
2: The planning lead on St. John's City Council says public safety has been incorporated into the city's latest neighborhood plans. The city released its blueprint for the future development of the Rennies River and Central and Mundy Pond neighborhoods earlier this week, developed with the help of input received from area residents. High among the concerns raised is public safety. Councillor Tom Davis says improving the public sense of safety is high on the city's list of priorities. The cast of Netflix's new thriller Below may be able to act as Newfoundlanders, but can they speak like Newfoundlanders? Gander native Allison Kelly, who was hired as the dialect coach for the show, says a difficult thing about Newfoundland accents is that it is not a well-known accent, and every area has a different dialect. Below takes place in a fictional rural town, and Kelly says she put together parts of different dialects from all over the island to create their own sound that still fairly represented the locals.
4: I tried to pick out sounds that were, it's not regionally specific because the place is fictional. So I picked out like sounds like our hard R, that kind of hard sound that we have. It's pretty iconic for Newfoundland. And I was like, okay, we're going to use that one. And then the kind of flatter A that we have, like when we say harbor, the kind of St. John's, that flashy T sound that you hear when St. John's people say rice.
5: Yes.
4: I was like, okay, let's put that one in. So I kind of cherry-picked sounds.

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0: For St. John's Metro and the rest of the Avalon, tonight, clear, light winds and a low plus 5. Monday, showers beginning in the afternoon, light winds and a high of 15. In Clarenville and central Newfoundland tonight, light winds, low plus 5. Monday will bring a mix of sun and cloud, light winds and a high 14. On the south coast tonight, cloudy, light winds and a low of 10. On the west coast and southwest coast and northern peninsula tonight, cloudy, light winds, temperatures near 10. And Monday will bring showers beginning in the afternoon, light winds and a high of 13.
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11: For St. John's Metro and the rest of the Avalon, tonight, clear, light winds and a low plus 5. Monday, showers beginning in the afternoon, light winds and a high of 15. In Clarenville and central Newfoundland tonight, light winds, low plus 5. Monday will bring a mix of sun and cloud, light winds and a high 14. On the south coast tonight, cloudy, light winds and a low of 10. On the west coast and southwest coast and northern peninsula tonight, cloudy, light winds, temperatures near 10. And Monday will bring showers beginning in the afternoon, light winds and a high of 13.
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4: I'm Claudette Burns with your Community Minute. 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
6: For St. John's Metro and the rest of the Avalon, tonight, clear, light winds and a low plus 5. Monday, showers beginning in the afternoon, light winds and a high of 15. In Clarenville and central Newfoundland tonight, light winds, low plus 5. Monday will bring a mix of sun and cloud, light winds and a high 14. On the south coast tonight, cloudy, light winds and a low of 10. On the west coast and southwest coast and northern peninsula tonight, cloudy, light winds, temperatures near 10. And Monday will bring showers beginning in the afternoon, light winds and a high of 13.
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2: Good evening, I'm Mahalia Artis. Newfoundland and Labrador's Serious Incident Response Team, which investigates complaints against police, has dismissed a case in which a woman claims she was injured while in police custody in Labrador. VOCM's Brian Medore reports.
3: The woman was removed from her residence in the Happy Valley Goose Bay area last March to the holding cells where she was combative. She admitted in her claim that she had consumed alcohol and cannabis prior to her interaction with the RCMP officers and was unable to clearly recall all of the circumstances that led to police intervention. She told CERT NL that she was upset and intoxicated and had resisted officers' attempts to place her in a cell. She said she was hanging onto a cell door when an officer kicked her in the back of the leg, causing her knee to dislocate and resulting in significant pain. Moreover, she said the officer laughed and that RCMP declined to call for emergency medical assistance. Stephen Ring, the director of the agency,

0: Film Festival will host an award as part of their 40th anniversary in 2029. The Audencia Award, which was established by the Council of Europe's Eurimages Fund, celebrates outstanding women directors and includes €30,000 towards their next film. The award will be presented during a special ceremony during the festival in 2029, with an international jury determining the winner. Flight attendants at PAL Airlines have filed for conciliation with the Federal Labor Board after failing to reach a new contract with their employer. QP Local 5451 President Mark Rice says the key issues remain unresolved: wages, scheduling, working conditions, and work-life balance. The union, which represents roughly 175 flight attendants, have been negotiating with the airline since the spring of 2025. Once a conciliator is officially appointed, the two sides will have 60 days to reach an agreement. There's a new millionaire in our midst. A ticket sold on ALC Newfoundland and Labrador for the Friday night draw of Lotto Max is worth a cool million. There is no indication of where in the province the winner resides. Details won't be released until the holder presents themselves to Atlantic Lotto. Finally, the regiment beat the St. John Sea Dogs last night 4-2 in their second game of the season opener. That's your news. I'm Mahalia Artis.
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0: For St. John's Metro and the rest of the Avalon, tonight, clear, light winds and a low plus 5. Monday, showers beginning in the afternoon, light winds and a high of 15. In Clarenville and central Newfoundland tonight, light winds, low plus 5. Monday will bring a mix of sun and cloud, light winds and a high 14. On the south coast tonight, cloudy, light winds and a low of 10. On the west coast and southwest coast and northern peninsula tonight, cloudy, light winds, temperatures near 10, and Monday will bring showers beginning in the afternoon, light winds, and a high of 13.
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11: For St. John's Metro and the rest of the Avalon, tonight, clear, light winds and a low plus 5. Monday, showers beginning in the afternoon, light winds and a high of 15. In Clarenville and central Newfoundland tonight, light winds, low plus 5. Monday will bring a mix of sun and cloud, light winds and a high 14. On the south coast tonight, cloudy, light winds and a low of 10. On the west coast and southwest coast and northern peninsula tonight, cloudy, light winds, temperatures near 10. And Monday will bring showers beginning in the afternoon, light winds and a high of 30.
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6: For St. John's Metro and the rest of the Avalon, tonight, clear, light winds and a low plus 5. Monday, showers beginning in the afternoon, light winds and a high of 15. In Clarenville and central Newfoundland tonight, light winds, low plus 5. Monday will bring a mix of sun and cloud, light winds and a high 14. On the south coast tonight, cloudy, light winds and a low of 10. On the west coast and southwest coast and northern peninsula tonight, cloudy, light winds, temperatures near 10. And Monday will bring showers beginning in the afternoon, light winds and a high of 30.
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1: Good evening. I'm Mahalia Artis. Newfoundland and Labrador's lobster fishery is booming as warming waters push the crustacean further north, bringing catches and economic value sharply higher. Provincial landings rose from about 3,300 tons worth $48 million in 2018 to 9,400 tons worth $137 million in 2024. Fisheries scientist Daryl Maloney says climate change is shifting lobster's preferred temperature zone northward, making the species increasingly important to Newfoundland's fishing economy in recent years. Some harvesters want more licenses issued, while the union warns expanding access could reduce the value of existing licenses, now worth up to $500,000. The RNC is expected to give local car meets some added attention following a shocking incident last Thursday.

0: safety has been incorporated into the city's latest neighborhood plans. The city released its blueprint for the future development of the Rennies River and Central and Mundy Pond neighborhoods earlier this week, developed with the help of input received from area residents. High among the concerns raised is public safety. Councillor Tom Davis says improving the public sense of safety is high on the city's list of priorities. The cast of Netflix's new thriller Below may be able to act as Newfoundlanders, but can they speak like Newfoundlanders? Gander native Allison Kelly, who was hired as the dialect coach for the show, says the difficult thing about Newfoundland accents is that it is not a well-known accent, and every area has a different dialect. Below takes place in a fictional rural town, and Kelly says she put together parts of different dialects from all over the island to create their own sound that still fairly represented the locals.
1: I tried to pick out sounds that were, it's not regionally specific because the place is fictional. So I picked out like sounds like our hard R, that kind of hard sound that we have. It's pretty iconic for Newfoundland. And I was like, okay, we're going to use that one. And then the kind of flatter A that we have, like when we say harbor, the kind of St. John's, that flashy T sound that you hear when St. John's people say rice.
2: Yes.
1: I was like, okay, let's put that one in. So I kind of cherry picked sounds.
0: That's your news. I'm Mahalia Artis.
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0: For St. John's Metro and the rest of the Avalon, tonight, clear, light winds and a low plus 5. Monday, showers beginning in the afternoon, light winds and a high of 15. In Clarenville and central Newfoundland tonight, light winds, low plus 5. Monday will bring a mix of sun and cloud, light winds and a high 14. On the south coast tonight, cloudy, light winds and a low of 10. On the west coast and southwest coast and northern peninsula tonight, cloudy, light winds, temperatures near 10. And Monday will bring showers beginning in the afternoon, light winds and a high of 13.
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13: For St. John's Metro and the rest of the Avalon, tonight, clear, light winds and a low plus 5. Monday, showers beginning in the afternoon, light winds and a high of 15. In Clarenville and central Newfoundland tonight, light winds, low plus 5. Monday will bring a mix of sun and cloud, light winds and a high 14. On the south coast tonight, cloudy, light winds and a low of 10. On the west coast and southwest coast and northern peninsula tonight, cloudy, light winds, temperatures near 10. And Monday will bring showers beginning in the afternoon, light winds and a high of 13.
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